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0: Hey, this is Beth from Sartell, and Wild Country 99 is my country.
1: I totally screwed that up. I was busy doing something else and wasn't paying attention to the time. And and Brian Riley, you don't look so good, dude.
2: Yeah, no, I was just running. I saw that you flipped it, and I was like, oh, no.
1: Well, I was paying attention to something else, and I was grabbing some sound clips for later, and I was like, oh, shoot, we're supposed to get going here.
2: Yeah.
1: Are you feeling good?
2: Tired.
1: Yeehaw, man. Come on, let's do some fun radio.
2: Come on.
1: I got to tell you in a little bit why I think the owner of the company is mad at me.
2: What?
1: I got to tell you this, and I think this one is real. He promised me something and did not deliver, and now I'm like, oh, God, he hates me.
2: Oh, boy.
1: I'll tell you about that coming up later. We got some fun. Let me get this gum out of my mouth, too.
2: Come on, dude. Lock in.
1: What tour?
2: Be a professional.
1: Hock tour. All right, here we go. You know how Friday mornings go. If you've never been here before, you're about to hear something a little bit different. You need me to do this on my own, Brian?
2: No, you're good.
1: You need a second?
2: Good.
1: I can read text. I mean,
2: You can't read text.
1: The hell you say?
2: You can't read text.
1: I have a 12th grade education and HVAC school. You don't think that I can read a text or two?
2: Are you still in HVAC?
1: How dare you?
2: Yeah, exactly.
1: How dare you? Here's how Fridays work. We just want to know who you are, where you're listening from, just good morning to you, all that kind of stuff. And you do that by texting in to 320-656-9453. That's 656-9453.
2: Ah.
1: And you let us know what's up. Are you ready to do this thing, Brian?
2: Come on, man. Kick off
1: Friday morning?
2: Come on, man.
1: Because I'm ready, son. I got a 2 wedding weekend, so I'm going to be tired come Monday, my friend.
2: I got a good night's sleep, so I'm ready to rip.
1: Woo-wee! All right, let's do it. Here we go. 3, 2, 1. Friday begins now. They said we couldn't do it, Brian.
2: They didn't believe me.
1: No, what they said is it couldn't be done.
2: Who's saying
1: Remember
2: that?
1: They said it couldn't be done?
2: Who's saying that?
1: People. The streets.
2: They probably said they wanted more music, too.
1: They do want more music.
2: Those liars.

0: What you got going on this weekend?
1: Hey.
0: Shooting for one first-time texter. That's
1: it. Yeah, we'll see about that.
0: We took a week off. We're trying this again.
2: We haven't been here in two Fridays, actually. We haven't been here since July 30th, 31st.
0: All right, well, then one texter is all we need. All right, that's what we're shooting for. Well, good morning, Kelly and Brian, from my beautiful and sexy wife and I from Rice. Let's get this much-needed weekend started. That's James.
2: I'll say, was that Seaver?
0: No, that was James. There's a lot of sex appeal happening on Rice,
2: I might
0: man.
2: Have to move to Rice. Me and my wife are thinking about moving. Maybe Rice is a spot.
0: Hey, Benton County might be your spot, man. A lot of sex appeal out
2: my
0: there.
2: My wife is a 10 in Andover, but maybe a 2 in Rice.
0: Come on now. Hey, good morning, Kelly and Brian. Happy Friday. Have a great weekend. I'd like to give a shout-out to my granddaughter, Jasa.
2: Okay.
0: She's 12 today. Robin from New London.
2: All right, Robin.
0: Texting in. Good morning and happy birthday.
2: Happy birthday.
0: Happy Friday, Kelly and Brian. So glad it's Friday from Jenna in Spicer.
1: Nicer in Spicer.
0: Good morning, Kelly and Brian. Hope you guys have a great Friday and weekend. Thank you for always putting on a great show from Josh.
2: Well, I think he sent that to the wrong show. The wrong show.
0: Hey, but we appreciate it. We'll take any compliments we get, even if it's for, the other shows. We appreciate it.
2: The better morning show.
0: Good morning, guys. Have a great weekend for Big Mike texting in. Good morning, Kelly and Brian. On my way to work in Cloudy Town. Happy Friday. Have a great weekend from Richard.
2: Thank you, Dick.
0: Boston, Mass. Well, it said Boston, MA, but I'm assuming it's Massachusetts.
2: Boston, Mass. Who's that, E.T.?
0: Yeah, going home to play with race cars from E.T.
2: All right, E.T. Dang, it's crazy that he's just all over the country all the time.
0: You're just so envious.
2: I am envious. So I would love that job. Plus, there's a little more job security in that one than in this one.
0: You'd be miserable.
2: No, hell no would I be miserable.
0: I think you'd be miserable.
2: No. Well, I mean, the hard work would get to me, but... Yeah.
0: I just drove here. What do I have to do now?
2: The actual physical labor would get to me at some point,
0: but... Excuse me, sir. Can you unload this truck? No.
2: The actual driving of the truck, I would love that.
0: You would have the same song ripping for at least an hour.
2: And I think that the fact I can back up a boat trailer best in the Midwest, I could probably back up a semi-truck. Just ease it right in.
0: JT, if you got one to prove it for Kelly, let us know. You went to HVAC school, Kelly?
2: I sure did.
0: I don't think you ever mentioned that before. Happy Friday,
2: guys.
0: Have
2: I never mentioned that?
0: Have a great weekend from Craig. No, I guess not.
2: Damn. Well, yeah, sure enough.
0: Every once in a while, you throw it out there. Good morning, guys. Group of side-by-sides going from Piers to the Fort Bar and maybe a couple of other establishments.
2: Oh, fun.
0: Then Pine Center and some mud. Have a great weekend. Always love the show from Jason.
2: Thank you, Jason.
0: Texting in. Pam texting in. Good morning, Kelly and Brian. This is Pam from St. Stephen, TGIF.
1: Yeah!
0: Enjoy your day and weekend. Pam, you do the exact same thing.
2: Hell yeah, Pamela.
0: You're the best. All right. Happy freaking Friday from the Litchfield Boys. Wait, from Litchfield Boys. That's what I meant.
2: From the Litchfield Boys. Is that a gang? Is that a roving gang of thugs?
0: No, it's not. It just says from Litchfield Boys.
2: Comma, boys.
0: But there was no comma there. Reading. I'm working some overtime tomorrow. Show me the money from Julie.
2: Hell yeah, Julie.
0: Make that cash, girl. Make that
2: money
0: cash.
2: Money don't take weekends. You know what I'm saying?
0: Happy to have you guys back. Made the mornings much better. Happy Friday from Bev.
2: See, that's why we can't take time off, dude. We cannot take time off.
0: Hey, man.
2: What? Oh, shoot.
0: Hey, man.
2: Oh, is it about to get even hotter up in Rice?
0: I think Rice must be 105 today for how much heat's been flying out.
2: Damn, we're already in a drought. Don't they know there's a burn ban on?
0: I might have to take my shirt off with that heat.
2: Please, I
0: can just feel it coming all the way from Rice.
2: I can't handle no more sexy Brian Riley. Well, leave that shirt.
0: It says, good morning, Brian and Kelly, and happy freaking Friday. Have a great day and weekend from Siebert.
2: Hell yeah.
0: And that sex appeal's about to hit in.
2: Come on, listen up.
0: From his sexy... beautiful wife, Jody.
2: Good God.
0: You already know where he's at in Rice. Good God.
2: They call that wild rice. You know what I'm saying?
0: Yeah. Hey, man. Woo. All right. Let's have it. We all got to take it down a little bit. We all got to take it down a little bit. It's Siebert's
2: wife. The housing market's about to boom in Rice.
0: Yeah, I'm telling you what. If there's any realtors out there, you're welcome. We're helping you out here. Good morning. Happy Friday from Lynn from St. Anna texting in. Good morning from Scotty's Log Bar working on a 12-day stretch here. You guys have a good weekend from Terry.
2: Dang, Terry. That's a lot of work.
0: Man, we haven't been back to Scotty's Log Bar in a while.
2: Well, the problem is I'm DJing all these weddings on Fridays now, so I can't.
0: We
2: as, soon
0: go.
2: As soon as wedding season dies down, dude, we'll go to Scotty's Law Bar.
0: You know what we got
2: to
0: do? We got to go into the boss's office and say, hey, man, we need to go out to these bars and do our thing.
2: Are you trying to get him to pay for our drinks?
0: I'm trying to get him to pay for us to just make more money so we don't have to do weddings and things.
2: Oh, I see. Dude, I like doing weddings, though.
0: All right. right, well, I'll ask for the raise. You keep
2: here's
0: working
2: the thing.
0: 12 jobs.
2: When you've been fired from radio before, you always want to have a side hustle because you know that any day the sword of Damocles may come down upon you.
0: That makes sense. I understand. Good morning, Kelly and Brian. Happy Friday. Dylan from Sartell texting in.
1: Dylan!
0: Good morning, Kelly and Brian. That's from Keith texting in.
1: Keith!
0: Good morning. This is Macy from St. Anna celebrating 5-year anniversary with my husband today.
2: Oh, congratulations, guys.
0: You should go out to Rice. I hear it's hot out there.
2: No, I wouldn't. He's going to end up losing his wife.
0: Maybe they can find a hot place to go to.
2: There's so much sex appeal out there, dude.
0: Well, I mean, it's our anniversary. You got to do what you got to do. TGIF, boys. Enjoy the weekend. I get my daughter Sunday for the last week before school starts for her. That's Thomas texting in.
2: All right, Tom. Enjoy the weekend, man.
0: Happy birthday to my sister, Michelle. Good morning and have a great weekend, everyone. For Mike texting in.
2: All right, Mike. We'll do that.
0: Jesse texting in. Good morning. Heading to work, then heading to my other job. Pretty much working all weekend, but it's okay because I love it.
2: You know what? Money don't take weekends. You know what I'm saying?
0: Yeah. That's what they say.
2: That's what I just said.
0: He said it. Have an amazing weekend. Going to Moorhead to celebrate my son's 30th birthday.
2: All right.
0: That'll
2: nice.
0: Be a lot of fun. Marlene texting in. Good morning. Happy Friday. Heading to BIRNHRA Lucas Oil Nationals tomorrow for the first time with my husband.
2: Is that where Brian Zenzen is, our human resource guy?
0: Yeah, he thinks he's a race car guy like that.
2: I don't know. He might be, man.
0: Yeah, he might be trying to take home the nat. I wanted to go pretty bad.
2: Why don't you go?
0: It's expensive.
2: Oh, is it really?
0: Oh, yeah. I mean, tickets are like...
2: Don't people camp, like, in the center of the racetrack?
0: They camp everywhere.
2: Oh, that'd be fun.
0: Because you go out to the zoo, too, that's way out in the...
2: I'd be worried about getting hit by a tire or something, though.
0: That's what you're worried about the whole time?
2: If I'm camping in the middle, does a bit loose tire come through my campsite?
0: Hey, what are you worried about here? Ah, getting hit by a tire? Nothing
2: come on,
0: else.
2: Man. We only got a 90 second.
0: Oh, man. Come on. What do you expect out of
2: me? That means we don't have a lot of tags.
0: Yeah. Ooh. Good morning from Rice. Getting colder off already from the Minnesota Shuffle from Cole. Well, Cole, find a lady. It's going to get hot out there.
2: Oh, yeah, dude.
0: Rice is the place to be. Me and my beautiful wife are there as well. Good morning, Kelly and Brian.
2: Looking on steam.
0: Yeah, from Richard. Richard said he's out in Rice, too, so he knows that heat's up.
2: Man, we got a lot of people in Rice.
0: Hey, man, us in Benton County are just thick as thieves.
2: Holding it down in Benton County.
0: Locking it down.
2: What'd you say? Is that everybody?
0: That's everybody.
2: Ooh, that's light, dude. That's a light morning of texts.
0: Don't do this.
2: There.
0: Don't start the day
2: like
0: this.
2: The texts have been very light lately, and it's got me concerned.
0: Well, we took a little time off.
2: So what?
0: It's okay.
2: See, this is why I can't take time off, because then I'm like, great, now it's over.
0: Now I have to blame the texters.
2: The dream is over, dude. Hey,
0: thanks a lot, Tech. Oh, Gary from Freeport just texting in. Good morning.
2: Thank you, Gary. All right.
0: And he's going to take the day off today. See what you guys did? This is what you guys do to me now. Now I have to deal with this.
2: Nah, dude. I'm too blessed. I'm too stressed to be blessed.
0: You see what I'm saying? You see what I got to go through?
2: Oh, man. Anyway, no. Thank you to everybody who texted in this morning. We're going to have ourselves a good show today. We're going to have fun. I guarantee you that. Will it be good? I don't know, but it's going to be a lot of fun.
0: There's no promises.
2: Right. I promise. See, we haven't gotten a first-time texter in God knows how long.
0: 2 weeks, because we haven't been here in 2 weeks.
2: Ooh, that's right. And we're taking another Friday off soon, because we're going to go to the Minnesota.
0: First-time texter just came rolling in.
2: What?
0: Yes!
2: Who is it?
0: Yes!
2: Quick, 3 seconds.
0: Bree from Albany.
2: Bree from Albany, thank you. Come on, let's go!

0: podcast all across the upper Midwest. Here we go. It's time to do it. Brian Riley came in today with a big old smile on his face for some reason.
1: Hello. Because I slept.
0: Ah.
1: It was awesome. Yes. This is what it feels like to have a 7-hour night of sleep.
0: Dang, you got 7 hours of sleep?
1: Let me think.
0: Holy moly, who does that? Who gets that?
2: 12.
0: Oh, boy.
1: Seven.
0: We're going to be here a while.
1: Seven. Well, I only did it on one hand, too.
0: Okay. So you sure it wasn't five?
1: Yeah, you're right. I should probably do that again.
0: That's fine.
1: You should do it. Yo, I got 7 hours of sleep last night.
0: Good for you, dude.
1: It's
0: changing things.
1: I'm feeling good.
0: That's what I told you. I think I'm going to try and start sleeping until 3:30. Like, I think I'm going to try and give myself an extra half hour every night and see if that extra half hour will make me feel better in the mornings instead of so run down.
1: Here's the problem that I know you're going to have because I have the same problem.
0: What's that?
1: So, like, you want to sleep that extra half hour.
0: Oh, yeah.
1: Right? You want to come in a little bit later to do all that stuff.
0: Yeah.
1: But then mentally, you're going to be like, well, what if my alarm doesn't go off?
0: Right.
1: Because you're going to wake up before your alarm goes off. It's inevitable.
0: Yep, that's the problem.
1: You're going to go, well, what if it doesn't go off again? Man, and then you're going to start stressing.
0: You're stressing me out, dude.
1: 6:03.
0: Stressing me out.
1: With the cruiser. And I'm not saying this is like you're bad or anything like that.
0: No, thanks.
1: Because I do the same thing. I woke up this morning at 4:30.
0: Oh.
1: It was awesome. And I was like, man.
0: That sounds fantastic.
1: I could probably do this a little. Maybe hit the snooze button, let it cruise up a little bit. But then at the same time, I was like, well, then I might be a little bit more tired. And I started to stress out about sleeping in and then coming in later and then not getting stuff done.
0: Like, just forget it. I'll just get up.
1: Yeah, and I was like, well, I'll just get up. But it's still a half hour later than I normally did.
0: Yeah.
1: I'm all in on this.
0: Good for you, dude. Good for you. Make that happen. I think the owner of the company is mad at me. And I got to tell you why.
1: Okay.
0: So yesterday, I was wearing my shirt that says Taking Care of Brisket. It's got, the state of Texas on it.
1: Yeah.
0: And he goes, hey, maybe I shouldn't say this because...
1: No, it's already too late. You've started it.
0: He kind of treats me kind of nice. He goes, hey, I got an extra brisket coming in from a cow that I bought. Would you want it? He's like, I got way too many briskets at my house.
1: Yeah.
0: Would you want this brisket?
1: Yeah.
0: I was like, hell yeah, I'll take a... What am I saying? No to a brisket?
1: Right.
0: Like, not cooked. Like, I would have to cook it myself, right?
1: Yep.
0: So I tell him, hell yeah. He goes, I'll put it in the fridge for you. It'll be here tomorrow when you get here.
1: Yep.
0: I'm like, this is awesome. And if you know, it's the owner of the company.
1: And yesterday was the tomorrow he was talking about.
0: Right. It should have been in there this morning.
1: This morning.
0: This morning, there should have been a brisket waiting for me in the refrigerator.
1: Smelling what the Rock is cooking.
0: And if this is coming from the owner of the company, this ain't no cheap brisket. You know what I'm saying?
1: You know.
0: You dig it?
1: Well, he probably killed the cow himself.
0: Maybe. That cow probably had the most posh life of all time.
1: Oh, it's probably sleeping in the house.
0: Getting massages all the time.
1: Oh, every day.
0: I go look in the fridge, and there's no brisket in there.
1: Brother, it's just...
0: It was coming in yesterday. He was going to put it in the fridge so I could take it home today.
1: Well, I might have the reason behind it.
0: Why?
1: He came out... Well, so yesterday was our office fun day.
0: Right.
1: Which you had signed up for.
0: Well, I couldn't... I had to get my kids to school. I couldn't do
1: it. I understand. I'm not calling you out for that. But, you didn't show
0: up. Hey, man, I'm not the one on trial.

0: I told him about some job opportunity that possibly came up a while back, right? And it was it was in Houston. And I was just like, yeah, you know, blah, blah, blah, blah, blah. I was like, but I'm really happy here and, you know, whatever. I'm not going to go. I was like, even though all my wife's family is in Houston, you know, I'm really happy here. Like,
1: oh, no.
0: And so now I'm like, is he like, well, this dude's going to leave. I'm not giving him a brisket.
1: I can't believe you said that. And you made it sound like the other job was better than this one and that you're just stuck here.
0: No, I didn't. How does that make it sound that way? I was like, I'm happy here.
1: Right, but you said my wife's whole family's down there.
0: No, I said even though my wife's whole family is there, I'm happy here.
1: I thought you were saying there was an opportunity in Houston. My wife's whole, but I like it here.
0: No.
1: You're saying all the good things and go, but
0: no. It wasn't that at all. It was not that at all. And I thought, well, maybe I was too honest with him. And now he's like, well, I'm not giving this dude a brisket if he's going to be taking off on us. And I'm not. Like, I'm not.
1: Now, if the owner of the company is listening, yesterday his team at Dolores' house had won the overall competition. So we all had competitions.
0: Right.
1: And the winner got $100.
0: Did they get a brisket? Maybe that was my brisket.
1: There was not a brisket there.
0: Okay.
1: So you're safe. Ah, well, hold on. We might have had brisket yesterday with the sandwiches. I don't really know. But the winning team, each person got $100.
0: Okay.
1: Well, the owner of the company was on the winning team.
0: He got $100?
1: So I was like, wait, hold on a second. I go, Bob, you can't be getting $100 from your own company. Can I have it? And he goes, yes, you can.
0: Oh, wow.
1: So, but it was in like a piece of paper form. So unless I got to go talk to some people today. Because I might have $125 just sitting up in.
0: Look at you,
1: sitting
0: dude.
1: Up in it. And you just, see, that's what you got to do. You just got to brown nose a little bit.
0: You
1: got to ask a little couple questions here, there. Bingo, bango, bongo. Things go your way.
0: Yeah, well, I thought we were having a great conversation in his office, and that's how the whole thing about the brisket came up.
1: Sure.
0: But then I was honest with him about something that happened a while back.
1: I can't believe you.
0: I shouldn't be honest, should I?
1: You should stop being
0: honest.
1: But
0: I feel like I'm a part of their family. Like, I've DJed all of his daughter's weddings. I just DJed his 40th anniversary party a few weeks ago. I thought we were in the trust tree with him, but then he repealed his brisket on me.
1: Nope. Not anymore. You must have done something else.
0: I don't think so. We went over ratings. He was super happy about everything with our ratings and everything. Like, it was a great day. I went home thinking, damn, I got a free brisket coming? Hell yeah.
1: He just saw
0: that's better than any bonus.
1: He just saw that, Dolores, you weren't there for the good times, letting the good times roll.
0: You think he's mad at me?
1: With the team building activities, your name was on the list.
0: I had to go. I had to take my kids to school. That is infinitely more important.
1: I understand, but you know,
0: it's you'll see.
1: You didn't give a heads. You didn't send out a company wide email to say, right? I apologize. I'm not going to be there.
0: Because everyone would have cared, right?
1: They would have loved it.
0: Look at this text coming in from Jason. I get a kick out of Kelly saying he would love ET's job. ET is our resident truck driver who comes in. You have to take a nap on your way home, which is about because ET's a truck
1: that
0: driver.
1: That is 100% true.
0: And I have said that I have to take a nap on my way home sometimes, which is about an hour drive. I got to stop for a
1: I'm
0: nap.
1: I'm so exhausted.
0: Over the road, he's driving 8 to 10 hours straight. Yeah, but the thing is ET's probably getting at least 7 hours of sleep every night, right? Yeah. I get about 4. That's why I have to stop and sleep on the way home.
1: Well, now that you're planning to come into work a little bit later,
0: we'll
1: you might
0: see.
1: Get a little extra longer. Chris texting in.
0: Uh-huh.
1: So you went on your tirade about your brisket?
0: Yes. I'm sorry. That was boring. I'm sorry.
1: No, that's okay. Chris said, or he just forgot it, Kelly.
0: No, there's always got to be a deeper meaning.
1: Yeah.
0: There always has to be. He doesn't like me anymore. I thought I was like in the fold of that family.
1: You thought your last name was going to be Layton. You were going to be
0: thought so, dude.
1: Next week as Kelly comes out, I'm Kelly Layton. How are you doing? He gets rid of the Jordan.
0: I thought maybe he was going to adopt me and make me the CEO of Layton Media.
1: The Kelly Layton Show. Well, we might as well change it now. It's already there. Mike Jones texting in.
0: Who?
1: Mike Jones. Maybe he just forgot about it, or he'll bring it later today, Kelly.
0: Well, we'll see.
1: Why don't you text him? You should text him right now.
0: I did text him yesterday a brisket recipe, and he never responded.
1: Why don't you text him now and be like, hey, Bob.
0: At 6:09 in the morning. You think the owner of the company is up at 6:09 in the morning?
1: Absolutely. He's making money moves. He's probably
0: He's probably been up all night trading stocks.
1: Yeah, he's been trading stocks with China all night long, dude. They've been wide awake. He's making money moves.
0: Sievert thinks someone else in the office took it. Now, that would be messed up.
1: That would be true, but nobody's ever here, so.
0: That is, no one works in the building, actually.
1: Yeah, no, like, literally, so probably not. E.T. saying this, I went to bed last night at midnight and was up at 4:30 today.
0: Oh, wee.
1: Then get the trucking 11 hours / 700 miles a day.
0: Yep, I couldn't do it, E.T. I would be so tired. I get so tired behind the wheel.
1: So now what do you want? Maybe door dashing is your deal. Like, maybe that's the amount of driving you can actually handle.
0: Yeah. Short little spurts.
1: Short spurts of driving. And then you can take your rest breaks when you need your rest breaks.
0: My gosh, when we drive from here to Texas all the time,

0: to go see my wife's family.
1: Yeah.
0: I have to, like, dude, I get anxiety about how tired I'm going to get behind the wheel.
1: Really?
0: Yes. Well, like, I guess because you even go on there, because I know I'm going to get tired behind the wheel.
1: Well, now your daughter's got her permit. Yeah. Your wife's got her driver's license, I think.
0: There's no way I would sleep.
1: Well, yeah, but at least you have two other drivers now in the vehicle where you could rotate out.
0: That is true.
1: And then the girls could sit up front listening to Taylor Swift while you and Vinny in the back just honking, honk-chewing.
0: I'm sorry, dude. I didn't mean to dominate the first break over a brisket.
1: No, that's okay.
0: It was on my mind all night. I was like, oh, man, I can't wait to get that brisket tomorrow from the boss of the company, the boss hog. Then it was. I didn't even come into the studio when I first got here.
1: You went straight to the fridge, didn't you?
0: I went right to the break room refrigerator.
1: Did you bring a cooler or anything for it?
0: Yes. There's a cooler in my car right now for it.
1: Did you buy ice?
0: No, I didn't buy ice. I was going to buy that on the way home. Now I don't need to. I guess he saved me $1.29. So thank you, Bob Layton.
1: I can't believe it.
0: Anything interesting in your world, Brian?
1: Not as interesting as your world.
0: That wasn't interesting. That was a boring ass story. I apologize.
1: Nope. I got to fix some things on my truck this weekend. Otherwise,
0: you don't say.
1: Otherwise, no. Nothing.
0: Your truck needs fixing?
1: Yeah. It started making a real bad grinding noise a couple of days ago. Don't know how that happened. I think it's my rear brakes and rotors.
0: Well, that sounds fun.
1: Yeah, that's an easy fix.
0: Fun little weekend. It's just the rust, right? It's the rust that makes it difficult to do.
1: It just... And so I got to just spray a little WD-40 on that thing.
0: On the brake pad?
1: Yeah, on the brake pad. It'll stop the squeaking and the grinding for a little while. It'll be good.
0: All right. Well, should we move on?
1: Come on.
0: I'm sorry.
1: You apologize one more time. Someone's going to call you out for it. Okay. Kelly being so dramatic at 6 a.m. See, I knew it was coming.
0: Well, Jenna, here's the thing. This is how my brain works, because now all day I'm going to be wondering. One, he didn't respond to my brisket recipe that I sent him.
1: What time did you text him?
0: Like at 1 in the afternoon?
1: Yeah, we were playing games at Dolores' house where you said you were going to be, but you had to drop your kids off.
0: Well, okay, so he didn't respond to my text. Fine, he's a busy man, right?
1: Owns
0: the whole company.
1: Yeah, names on it.
0: But then the brisket wasn't there this morning, so now that's double negative for me. I guess that equals a positive, I don't know. It was on this day, Brian, all the way back in the year of our Lord, 1859. Hawaii became the 50th U.S. state on this day in 1959. Isn't it crazy that just that long ago, we were still taking on new states?
1: Can I ask a question? And this is going to be a very dumb question.
0: Go ahead. I bet I got the wrong answer for it.
1: You might actually have the right one. You're smart enough like that. So Pearl Harbor was in the 42?
0: Yes.
1: Okay. 41. Thank you, Jake Judd. Who owned Hawaii then?
0: Well, maybe Jake Judd knows, because he's a news guy. Jake Judd?
2: Yes, we did own Hawaii. Think of Hawaii's status back then, very similar to, like, Puerto Rico's status now, where it is a protectorate, a territory of the United States, yet maintains some of its own independence. Federal authority was there. We have federal military bases to this day and installations in Puerto Rico. We had a military base like Pearl Harbor, several institutions stationed out there in Hawaii as well.
0: I have a whole new respect for Jake Judd.
1: Yeah, I didn't know he was that kind of guy.
2: Yeah. I'm sorry. Yeah, pretty good.
0: I
1: didn't know you were built like that, Jake Judd. Hey, how about it?
0: Don't apologize. You belong in that newsroom, dude. I don't care what the owner says.
2: I know.
1: Keep his mic on. Let's see what else he's got bringing to the heat.
0: Well, he doesn't have headphones on. He's not going to be able to hear anything.
1: Yeah, we'll just yell loud enough for him.
0: It was on this day in 1987. What do you know about this, Jake?
3: Okay, let's hear it.
4: Nobody puts baby in a corner.
0: That was the movie Dirty Dancing, starring one Patrick Swayze and Jennifer Grey. It premiered on this day in 1987, and boy, did I love that movie.
2: My sisters absolutely loved it. I think I was forced to watch it like once when they were babysitting me when I was 6 or 7 and being just irate that there were no cartoons on.
0: Well, okay.
1: Yeah, it makes sense.
0: See, I was probably, we're close to the same age, Jake, and I still loved it even though I loved the dancing.
1: Yeah, well, you just want to dance.
0: I love the dancing.
1: I still have never seen the movie strictly because I don't want to have a conversation about Dirty Dancing with Kelly.
0: We don't need to
1: talk
0: about it.
1: No, yes, we do.
0: We'll just give each other a nod like, yeah.
1: Because what's going to happen is I'll watch it and then you'll go.
0: You'll love it.
1: You'll watch it and you'll go, what about this scene?
0: No, I won't.
1: What about this dance?
0: I just watched it with my daughter the other day.
2: I was going to say, how many of you guys' wives have wanted them to do that scene where he picks her up, Patrick Swayze, you know, and holds her in the air? Anybody able to pull that off?
1: No, thank God. I'm not strong enough for that.
0: And let me tell you something. I've DJed hundreds and hundreds of weddings, and I've seen that attempted probably
1: hundreds of times.
0: And it ended up in girls with face planting on the floor almost every... I've seen broken teeth. Honest to God.
1: Really?
0: Yes.
1: That's a move.
0: I don't even play I've Had the Time of My Life anymore. And if I do, I give a disclaimer like, hey, you can't do the lift. Let me tell you right now, I've seen 100 people try and you can't do it.
1: You know what would be a good bit, though? If you did the Time of Your Life song and then the moment they drop them, you play the Jackass theme song right after. It just bow, bow,
0: bow, bow. I play Drop It Like It's Hot. All right. And then it was on this day back in 1994.
4: And I remember I grabbed a knife. I do remember that portion, taking a knife from Charlie. And to be honest, after that, I don't remember.
0: Sure you don't, OJ. DNA testing links OJ Simpson to the murder of Nicole Simpson and Ron Goldman.
1: Didn't he write a book called If I Did It?
0: That's what that's actually from.
1: Is that what it's
0: that's
1: from?
0: That's a clip of him talking about the book, If I Did It. And he's literally talking about grabbing the knife. Okay. I could go on and on about that. Let's just move on. I've already ruined
1: it. If I Did It, Confessions of the Killer.
0: Today's show's already off to a rough start. Celebrating a birthday today. Just hold your own. Kacey Musgraves so much. Just one of the, seems like one of the sweetest, hard edge girls. Her new song, Mexican Honey. Whoo, man. Golly. I don't know why we're not playing that.
1: I don't know.
0: I've heard it on other radio stations. Let's get it going here.
1: Okay, settle down, Kelly.
0: I want to play the video.
1: Yeah, your blood is boiling right now.
0: I might just watch the video in the commercial break just for my own research purposes.
1: Come on.
0: How old is Kacey Musgraves?
1: Well, Kacey Musgraves, I think she's 36.
0: Ah, you're close. I'll give you. I'm unclear on the 2-year variance that I give you, but she's 38 today. So,
1: Okay.
0: Yep.
1: I'm not going to argue it. I'll take the points.
0: Yep. Nope.
1: Yep, I'll take the points.
0: Also celebrating a birthday today.

0: Oh my god, that was so corny. The Super Bowl Shuffle was so corny, but we thought it was the coolest thing ever back in the day.
1: Yeah, it is corny.
0: Jim McMahon, it's his birthday today.
1: The quarterback.
0: Yep. With the sunglasses.
1: He got drafted right before they won the Super Bowl. 40. I'm going to say he's like 62.
0: 67 on him.
1: Oh, really?
0: Yeah, man. He's 67 years old.
1: Shucks.
0: Yeah, well, that's all right. Hey, you got one of them, and that's really all that matters in the end.
1: Bingo, bango, bongo.
0: If it's your birthday today, we want to wish you a happy birthday as well. Coming up next, we got the Country Quick Mix. If you've never heard it before, it's like going to a country dance club, kind of, Brian Riley.
1: Mm-hmm.
0: But it ain't. It happens right here on your radio. You ain't even got to go nowhere to get it. You can get it right here just by strapping on your dancing shoes. And as soon as I find the sponsor mentioned for it, we're going to get to it.
1: Okay.
0: I should have had that ready to go, probably.
1: Sometimes.
0: God, I got today's show's off to a terrible start, dude.
1: Well, now that you keep bringing it up.
0: Let's just get into it. Country Quick Mix on the way next.
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0: I'm good. Kelly Jordan Show on Wild Country 99 is brought to you by the great people over there at C&D Granite, who are actually coming to my house next week to put in brand new countertops in my bathroom. 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Win them before you can buy them. Just listen at 10 in the morning, 12 noon, 2 and 4 for the words that win. You text those in and you are entered in to win Luke Combs tickets before you can even buy them. And starting next week, I want to let you know here on the show, we are going to be giving away Vikings tickets. If you've never heard this before, it's one of my favorite games that we play. Brian Riley tries to test my football knowledge. If you've ever listened to the show, you know I don't have a whole lot of it. I'm not working with a whole lot here. But he tests my football knowledge. All you have to do is guess. Will I get the answer to his question right or wrong? If you get it right, you're going to see a Vikings game, and you get entered in for the grand prize, which is a suite at a Vikings game with food, drinks, the whole nine yards. So a lot going on here on the radio station, Wild Country 99, and the Kelly Jordan Show, which is brought to you by C&D Granite. In today's Laughter at 20 After, comedian Pat Bircher talks about the stock market.
1: Isn't it weird how we made almost everything up and it still sucks? Isn't that crazy? Like, you know, they turn the stock market off every night and they turn it back on every morning. And they're like, we're in a bubble. It's going to burst. It's bound to happen any day now. It's like, then leave it off. What are you doing turning it back off? Today might be the day.
0: Idiots.
1: They're like, the dollar's down. It's like, why don't we just say it's not? How's that sound? Right? They're like, these people have all the money. These people have no money. It's like, print more. Give it to them. They go, we can't. It will devalue the currency. Just say it doesn't.
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0: 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Who's this?
1: Hi, this is Alicia.
0: Alicia, what's going on this weekend?
1: Me and my family are getting one last camping trip in for the end of the summer.
0: Oh, okay.
2: The weather's going to be perfect for it.
0: Heck yeah. Now, do you guys do you guys go camping or, as they say, glamping?
1: We've done both, but this time we're actually doing camping, like tents on the ground, cooking our own meals over a little fire. So it's going to be really cute.
0: I like the cooking the meals over the fire. I do not like the tent part.
2: Yeah, or the lack of water or, you know, all the other amenities people live with.
1: It's good for you.
0: Darn right it is good for you.
2: Then you do it for me. That'll be perfect. I'll take your word for it.
1: Will do.
0: Well, awesome. Enjoy your weekend out camping.
1: Thank you so much. Y'all enjoy your weekend too.
0: We are definitely going to try. All right, let's get back into it.
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0: Man, that song still makes me emotional to this day. Till You Can by Cody Johnson. I can't wait to go see him next Saturday. Me and my wife are going to go check him out. I am so excited about going to see that show. Thank you to Nick texting in saying, great mix today, Kelly. Love me some classic country. Dave the Garbage Man saying, awesome quick mix. I look forward to them every Friday. Thank you, sir. Scott texting in saying he likes the quick mix this morning. Rachel saying, good Friday morning. Thanks for the great mix. Have a great weekend. Rachel, you do the same thing. Steve saying, the quick mix is what I needed this morning to get me going. Well, there you go, Steve. You got it now. So now you can get moving and tackle that Friday. On the way next, we got to look at your local news. And then we probably don't have time for the Golden Ring of Games today, but we'll figure something out. It's all coming up.
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0: Jake Judd filling in for Jennifer Leverins now joins us with a look at your news. Derek Chauvin trying again. He has that and a couple of other stories for you as he now joins us from our sister station's newsroom, which is KNSI. This is Jake Judd. Hello, Jake.
14: Hey, good morning. News brought to you by Proven Spray Foam. Derek Chauvin is making his third attempt to throw out his state murder conviction and the death of George Floyd. His attorney filed a petition this week for what they call post-conviction relief, and Hennepin County District Court basically is asking the judge to vacate the conviction to dismiss the charges based on, he says, not on new evidence from the trial, I should say, but he's arguing that the case should never have been charged the way it was, that Chauvin contends Governor Tim Walz acted unlawfully when he referred prosecutors to have Attorney General Keith Ellison run it. They also say Ellison added the second-degree murder charge in response to public pressure rather than the facts of the case, and they also think a grand jury should have heard the case. So This is the, again, third time, 2022, thrown out, 2025, thrown out, so we'll see. He's serving 22 and a half years right now in a federal prison in Texas.
0: All right.
14: So I'm sure he wants to go home if he can.
0: I would imagine.
14: Minnesota health officials are warning against eating certain alfalfa sprouts. Check your lunch, Kelly.
0: No, yeah, no problem here. I've never had an alfalfa sprout in my life.
14: Apparently,
0: the look of them grosses me out.
14: Here in Minnesota, these alfalfa sprouts, 23 people in Minnesota have fallen ill with either E. coli or salmonella, two in the hospital. One person had both bacterias.
0: Oh, geez.
14: Now, they're also apparently have found three different strains of E. coli involved in this outbreak. So the Wisconsin investigators have also identified 18 cases over there. Now, the sprouts were produced by Everything Sprouts, sold under the Calco name and Everything Sprouts brand's names. Basically, a lot of them were sold at restaurants.
0: Okay.
14: So if you're feeling ill, that might be why.
0: Hard to stop eating alfalfa sprouts.
14: And real quick, if we got time here, St. Cloud police officers and firefighters, they're going to trade their gear for bats and gloves again next month for the second annual Guns and Hoses softball game. It happens Monday, September 14th at Joe Faber Field here at the Municipal Athletic Complex in St. Cloud. Now, the two departments, of course, usually work side by side. They're going to be rivals for one night. Now, police took the inaugural game last year, 18-12. So revenge now for the firefighters. They got a touch of truck, food for sale, bunch of stuff there, too.
0: All right. Thank you, Jake.
14: Thank you.

0: As you may have guessed, Brian Riley, there is no time for a Golden Ring of Games today.
1: It's funny because somebody texted that in earlier today. They're like, let me just start the show off for you early. There's no time for the Golden Ring of Games.
0: My bad, dude.
1: It's a good
0: time. It's a damn quick mix.
1: Yeah, that's all right. We were jamming.
0: So check this out. They did come out with this, though, and I thought this was interesting. They came out with the top female artists of all time. This is by Ranker.com. So this is like people, you know, ranking them themselves. Now, you'll be surprised where Taylor Swift winds up on this list, but let's do the top five real quick, okay?
1: Come on.
0: Dude, I heard a song by this person a few days ago, and I was like, wow, she could sing when she was younger. Dolly Parton comes in at number five on the list today of the top female artists of all time. You got to hear some of her older stuff, dude. I've been listening to this bluegrass channel on Spotify.
1: It's not weird.
0: And when I do my 5 mile evening walk, and a Dolly Parton song came on, dude, I got emotional when I heard it. Her voice was so powerful.
1: That doesn't surprise me.
0: Well, you can be nice, you know.
1: I'm nice. I said
0: you can be nice.
1: I said it doesn't surprise me. You got emotional. How's that being mean?
0: Her voice was just beautiful in this song. I can't remember. It was called like Sparrow or something like that. But so Dolly Parton's number five on the list.
1: Okay.
0: Coming in at number four on the list of best female artists of all time.
1: Really?
0: Celine Dion.
1: Really?
0: I mean, she can belt out a tune, dude. You can't deny the fact she can belt out a tune.
1: Yeah, but I only know her for the one song. Isn't she singing like majority of them in French?
0: Well, she is French Canadian, isn't
1: right.
0: she? So possibly, but you cannot deny the fact that. I feel so bad for her. She's had like those medical conditions where she hasn't been able to perform. I forget what it is. It's something with her muscles. It's not MS, but I'm not sure what it is.
1: I'll Google it.
0: And then coming in number three on the list. Now, I'll agree with this because if you listen to some of her older stuff, this girl could blow. Aretha Franklin comes in at number three of the best female artists of all time.
1: This song slaps.
0: She is just incredible. What you
1: are, baby, I got. Man, that's a banger.
0: Just could sing with so much power, man. Oh, Aretha Franklin, number three on the list of best female singers of all time. Number two on the list, go ahead, brother.
1: Celine Dion, by the way. Stiff person syndrome.
0: Okay, and it's like her joints like lock up,
1: yeah, it's a rare progressive neurological disorder.
0: Oh, poor thing. I saw a video of her, like, of them trying to, like, kind of, I guess you can kind of work out your joints, and she looked like she was just in excruciating pain.
1: That I do believe.
0: Number two on the list, best female singers of all time. Tina Turner.
1: Oh.
0: I'm not familiar enough with her catalog to know if she was one of the best of all time. I know she could sing her butt off, but is she one of the best? Is she the second best of all time? That's what they're saying on Ranker.
1: See,
0: she reminds me of my childhood. Like, she was huge when I was a kid.
1: I didn't listen to the majority of these artists to know.
0: Yeah.
1: If they're worth it or not. Like, I know they're hits.
0: She has some bangers. I mean, she has some bangers for sure. And then number one on the list, best female singers of all time, you want to guess?
1: Number one?
0: Number Juan.
1: No, I have no idea.
0: Number Juan. Number one on the list, best female singers of all time. It won't surprise you when you hear it. Whitney Houston. I agree with that.
1: Okay. I don't disagree with it. I agree with it.
0: She could sing live. Like, I mean, her live singing was like you were listening to a recording, you know? And then, of course, she did the national anthem, which was like one of the most moving national anthems of all time.
1: Some say the best one of all time.
0: I'll agree with that. When she hits that note at the end, it's just like, and that look on her face, it was just, oh, man. And America needed that at that moment. It was a culmination of many things.
1: Right.
0: That led to the best. What am I trying to say?
1: I don't know.
0: National anthem of all time. Neither one of us is paying attention to what I'm saying.
1: Well, you should be paying attention. You're the one doing it.
0: I'm the one.
1: You're the one in charge right now. Now, question.
0: Yes, go ahead.
1: Where did Taylor Swift end up?
0: Okay, that's what I wanted to tell you. Taylor Swift. Now, this is Ranker, so this is just average Joe Schmoe's ranking this. This isn't like Rolling Stone or something like that.
1: Okay.
0: She came in at number 59 on
1: Shut
0: the
1: Shut up. 59?
0: I think that, honestly.
1: There's a vendetta against her.
0: Yes, I was going to say the same thing. I think she got overexposed because she was all we could hear about for a long time, and now people are kind of like, ugh, I don't want to hear about her anymore. So they put her way down. And Enya, do you know who that is?
1: I don't know what an Enya is.
0: Who can say where the road
1: Stop
0: goes?
1: It.
0: She's at number 59, 54 on the list. So Enya even outranked Taylor Swift on the list.
1: That's brutal,
0: but
1: dude.
0: But that's it. Those are the top female artists of all time. Lady Gaga at number 17. Madonna at number 20 on the list.
1: Anybody that made the top 20 that should not be in there?
0: Yes, I don't know. Stevie Nicks, Adele maybe should have been a little higher. Maybe Adele above Dolly Parton. I hate to say that. Maybe above Celine Dion.
1: I think definitely above Celine.
0: Yeah, she's Stevie Nicks is on here. Stevie Nicks still has an awesome voice. Cher is number 13. Dionne Warwick is number 15.
1: What is a Dionne Warwick?
0: She did I can't think of what she did.
1: Dionne Warwick.
0: You would maybe recognize her. Diana Ross, number 14. All right, now I'm just reading off the list. This isn't good, but
1: I don't know what a
0: Dionne Warwick was big back in the 80s. She did a song with Stevie Wonder. I cannot think of one Dionne Warwick song. Ella Fitzgerald is on. Karen Carpenter is number 6.
1: Yeah, I don't. I'm looking at the songs and I can't even.
0: Amy Winehouse, number 19.
1: Man, Amy Winehouse, Mark Ronson, Valerie.
0: Oh, dude.
1: Play it. Best. If you, once we go to. Just play it once today.
0: Kelly Clarkson was at number 16 on the list.
1: Which is. Okay, that's also. She's 16?
0: She's not 16 anymore, dude. She's 40.
1: I'm saying in the rankings. 16?
0: Oh, I thought you meant like she was 16 years old.
1: No. Although, Breakaway, banger.
0: Dude, she's been gone.
1: Yeah.
0: And she can sing live, too. That's always my. Taylor Swift, when I used to hear her sing live, I was like, ugh.
1: Really?
0: Way back in the day. So that's kind of my judge, but. Anyway, now you know who the top female artists are of all time, according to Ranker.com.
1: System's rigged.
0: And we got on the way next. We have, what is the most embarrassing moment you've ever endured because of a grandparent? Mm. You left us some voicemails. We're going to play those back for you. That's coming up in 4.5 minutes.
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1: What is the most bizarre class you've ever taken?
2: I was in a class in junior high. It was a baby egg class. And we had to put a hole in an egg and blow out the egg and just have the shell. And we had to carry that around for a whole week and like it was a child. We had to have a babysitter for it. We had to have feeding times for it, sleep schedule, all of that. And I accidentally dropped mine on the floor and it cracked his head. So I put a Band-Aid over it. And then I started dressing it up with like Barbie clothes and stuff. So I made mine like a little character. I got an A minus.
3: I took an advanced art class that literally just let us do whatever we wanted as long as we could explain why it was art related. And we somehow talked the school into letting us take a trip to Chicago because it would be educational. And we spent the entire day at the mall. As long as we could make a excuse for why it was deemed artistic, we could do it.
4: That was your morning survey on the Kelly Jordan Show.
5: All right, boy. This is her favorite song. You know that, right? So we play it good and loud. She might get up and dance again. Oh, she put her beard down. Here she comes, here she comes. Left, left, left, right, left.

0: So Jason Aldean and Luke Bryan were at the White House?
1: If you're talking about it,
2: I got some big news.
3: We're talking about it.
1: Turn it up. Here's what's trending on the Kelly Jordan Show.
0: Luke Bryan and Jason Aldean made their way to the White House. What? And the reason why they were there is they performed in Washington, D.C. last night at Nationals Park. Before that, they stopped by the White House briefing room. I don't know. I got a video here.
4: You got to get this.
0: It's weird how small that White House briefing room is. Like, when you see it on TV, it looks like it's so big. You know where the president gives all his speeches from or whatever? Yeah. And they get to ask him questions. But anyway, yeah, so they got to stop in there. By the looks of it, it was a private gathering. They each took playful turns at the podium where the president gets to stand and the other people in politics stand.
5: Yeah.
0: Luke also reportedly spent time with Vice President J.D. Vance earlier in the day. He met the Secretary of Transportation, Brooke Rollins, and the Secretary of the Interior, Doug Burgum.
5: Really?
0: I'll give you $1 million if you tell me what the Secretary of the Interior does.
5: Secretary of the Interior?
0: Yes.
5: He secretates the interior of the room.
0: Of the White House?
5: Yeah.
0: He's the interior designer of the White House?
5: But he's the Secretary interior designer.
0: You know what? I can't even tell you you're wrong.
5: Give me $1 million, baby!
0: Because I have no idea what the Secretary of
5: Pay
0: the Interior
5: Pay me my
0: does.
5: Money!
0: How do you even get to that position?
5: Like, to be the White House interior designer?
0: I gotta Google this now.
5: So Also, whoever the interior designers have been really need to step their game up.
0: Well,
5: because I feel like the White House needs a little more pizzazz to
0: it. Well, Trump has added a lot of gold to the White House. And this is not a political discussion. Don't get your panties in a bunch about it. But there's a lot more gold, it seems like, everywhere. The guy seems to like gold.
5: Now, I wonder if every president gets to decorate the White House the way they want.
0: I'm sure to a certain
5: Because you get 4 years there, right?
0: I'm sure to a certain extent.
5: Like, are you allowed to take down some pictures? Like, can we take that one down of George Washington crossing the Delaware
0: right.
5: and then put up a Spinal Tap poster, please?
0: Okay, here's what the Secretary of the Interior does. Managing roughly 20% of federal lands, national parks, wildlife, refugees. No, that's not right.
5: No, that's not.
0: Refuges? Right. Natural resources and energy development. The Secretary also upholds the federal government's trust responsibilities to Native American and Alaska Native tribes. So they got work to do.
5: I thought there was somebody else in politics that does
0: that. Are you eating right now while we're on the air?
5: What?
0: Are you like putting food in your mouth while you're talking on the air?
5: No.
0: I think you just did.
5: No.
0: You're like, I think that's, can't you wait till we're done with this one little
5: thing? I don't know what you're talking about.
0: Gross, dude.
5: I didn't do anything.
0: What's your story? If you could stop eating for 5 seconds, maybe you can deliver your story. you want to wash it down first?
5: Yeah, here, let me get a little sip of this real quick. Hold on.
0: I'm sorry, gross.
5: Okay, now we're good.
0: Right.
5: All right, so we all have those favorite movies where people are in love with each other. For example, we were talking about it earlier, Dirty Dancing, Patrick Swayze, Jennifer Grey.
0: Heck yeah.
5: Now, on screen, you probably think they might actually fall in love for real. You kind of like how it looks.
0: Because the chemistry seems to be there.
5: Right, but off screen, not so much. For example, these are on-screen lovers who actually hated each other.
0: Oh gosh.
5: Okay. So, for example, Patrick Swayze and Jennifer Grey.
0: Stop 1 second before you do this. This always ruins the movie for me when I finally hear this. I'm always like, damn, I thought that they maybe had something.
5: So you don't want me to talk about Dirty Dancing?
0: No, I'm ready for it.
5: Because Patrick Swayze and Jennifer Grey during Dirty Dancing?
0: They didn't like each other?
5: Their issues carried over from the movie Red Dawn.
0: Oh, gosh.
5: Where Jennifer got sick of his macho attitude.
0: Okay. Well,
5: and so then it rolled into that. And then
0: the guy was oozing testosterone. What do you want from him?
5: Here's the one that threw it off for me. Ryan Gosling and Rachel McAdams in The Notebook.
0: Oh, that's heartbreaking,
5: right?
0: Dude.
5: Because that one was, that's like the lovers of love book movie thing.
0: They didn't like each other?
5: So this, I guess what happened was they had to go behind doors and have a screaming match to work out some of their issues.
0: Okay.
5: And they just let it out. But here's the thing. They ended up dating for 2 years after the movie came out.
0: Man, the opposite of love is not hate, brother.
5: Claire Danes and Leo DiCaprio in Romeo and Juliet.
0: Okay.
5: I guess he was like being immature and doing pranks and
0: That's
5: she didn't
0: fine.
5: Like it.
0: That movie sucked anyway.
5: She still had a crush on him. How about in the show X-Files, Gillian Anderson and David Duchovny?
0: They didn't like each other?
5: Gillian once put it, quote, "There were definitely periods when we hated each other."

0: Huh.
1: I didn't see that one coming.
0: I feel like I would, I feel like the type of person I am, I would have to just get over it because I could not work with someone I did not like. You know what I mean?
1: Yeah.
0: When the times that I've had, have had to work with people I don't like, it doesn't last.
1: It never does.
0: Right. Because I'm sure you've been in that position too.
1: Oh, 100%.
0: Yeah.
1: 100%. And how about this one? Four Christmases with Reese Witherspoon and Vince Vaughn.
0: No, man, don't do this to me. Actually, you know what? They seem like they didn't like each other. There didn't seem to be a whole lot of chemistry there.
1: Now, I don't think they didn't like each other, but she's a perfectionist and he's laid back. So yeah. Their like attitudes just didn't mesh.
0: It's acting. Relax.
1: Also, Sarah Silverman and Michael Richards on Seinfeld. When they dated.
0: Wait, who?
1: Sarah Silverman and Michael Richard, who plays Cosmo Kramer.
0: Wait, who's Sarah Silverman? Sarah
1: Silverman.
0: I forgot that she was on the show.
1: Yeah, for a little bit.
0: I can see them not liking each other.
1: Yeah, I guess he cussed her out in front of everybody.
0: I've heard, by all accounts, he was an absolute jerk on that show.
1: Well, I mean,
0: he was a perfectionist, and the show was about him, pretty much.
1: He was also a loose cannon. That's why he was canceled for...
0: A little while. Dropping the N-bomb there.
1: Yeah, you can't be doing that type of stuff. But I guess...
0: It came a little loose there.
1: You know, when you watch those movies now, you have a different meaning, I guess.
0: That sucks. You may now finish eating, Brian Riley.
1: Oh, thank God.
0: I saw you looking at that taco.
1: Can I take a bite of it?
0: On the way next. Oh, my gosh. Have you ever had to come clean... Man, you got a mouthful, bro.
2: You told me I could eat.
0: Have you ever had to come clean about something because somebody else came clean about something? It's kind of what we got coming up, and why should we talk to you on Monday? It's going to make a lot more sense when we get her on the phone. We're not going to use a name, and you'll figure that out when we get her on the phone, why she doesn't want to be just blasting her name all over.
1: All right.
0: But she's got to come clean about something over the weekend. It's why should we talk to you on Monday, and we got that on the way next.
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5: Your laughter at 20 after, brought to you by the law offices of Bradshaw and Bryant on Wild Country 99. 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And starting next week, I want to let you know here on the show, we are going to be giving away Vikings tickets. If you've never heard this before, it's one of my favorite games that we play. Brian Riley tries to test my football knowledge. If you've ever listened to the show, you know I don't have a whole lot of it. I'm not working with a whole lot here. But he tests my football knowledge. All you have to do is guess. Will I get the answer to his question right or wrong? If you get it right, you're going to see a Vikings game, and you get entered in for the grand prize, which is a suite at a Vikings game with food, drinks, the whole nine yards. So a lot going on here on the radio station Wild Country 99 and the Kelly Jordan Show, which is brought to you by C&D Granite. In today's Laughter at 20 After, comedian Pat Bircher talks about the stock market.
6: Isn't it weird how we made almost everything up and it still sucks? Isn't that crazy? Well, you know they turn the stock market off every night and they turn it back on every morning. And they're like, we're in a bubble. It's going to burst. It's bound to happen any day now. It's like, then leave it off. What are you doing turning it back off? Today might be the day.
5: Idiots.
6: They're like, the dollar's down. It's like, why don't we just say it's not? How's that sound? Right? They're like, these people have all the money. These people have no money. It's like, print more. Give it to them. They go, we can't. It will devalue the currency. Just say it doesn't.
5: That was your Laughter at 20 After on the Kelly Jordan Show.

0: Jordan Show.
1: I'm coming clean. That's what we have today on Why Should We Talk to You on Monday. That's when someone's doing something big over the weekend, so they call us up, tell us all about it. Then on Monday, we get to hear how did it go. That is, well, we don't have a name on this caller right now, and in a second you'll probably find out why. But why are you on Why Should We Talk to You on Monday today?
2: Hi. So I have kind of a big thing. I am going to tell my boyfriend that I had cheated on him kind of earlier when we first started kind of seriously dating.
1: Okay. How long have you been holding on to this secret?
2: You know, now it's been about, like, I guess, like 10 months.
3: Oh, almost a year.
2: But part of the impetus for me kind of, like, fessing up is actually he just told me that he had cheated on me kind of around the same time, which I had always sort of suspected, but when I had like kind of confronted or asked him about it before, it like never, you know, whatever. But I think he was also feeling overwhelmed with guilt and then told me, and now I feel like I sort of owe it to fess up and tell him the truth too.
3: But why not just like let that be? Like, do you want to still be together or do you not want to be together? Like, I guess what's your hope out of this thing?
2: I mean, I would like to stay together, but I think it's like, I don't know. I assume he told me for the same reasons why I feel like I should tell him, which is like, we were in a different place then. We're in a really different place now, but like, it's sort of hard to like work things out when you have like these big secrets weighing on you and like kind of weighing on the relationship. Yeah. Well,
3: it makes trust a little harder.
1: This relationship got off to a hot start
3: right away. Just
1: a few months in, you guys are cheating on each other.
3: Now, how long have you guys been together? 10 months, is that right?
2: Now we've been together like a little over a year.
1: Okay. So a couple months into the relationship, you guys both cheat on each other.
3: 10 months in, he confessed.
1: He comes clean, and now you feel you have to do the same thing.
2: Yeah.
3: Why didn't you say something when he first admitted it?
2: I kind of wanted to, but it was just like, it took me so off guard. And he was like, clearly just like, he even kind of said like, you know, I need to get this off my chest, but that's kind of, you know, like, I don't want you to say anything right away. I just want you to like think about it. So I think he was like trying to like, let, you know, give me space, but not like try and like pressure me into like feeling like it was going to like blow up into a fight and a breakup and stuff. So I was like, well, this will make the situation, I think, like maybe worse to like charge it with that. So, yeah.
3: Man.
1: Yeah. And him coming clean doesn't all of a sudden make it easy for you to just come forward.
3: No, that, I guess that's true. You're right.
1: You know, boy.
2: Yeah, I also just wanted to hear him out because it's like I had suspected it. And at the time I had even kind of like, you know, like, asked about it, not like outright like, hey, did you cheat on me, but I was like, hey, you seem to be like spending a lot of time, you know, like,
1: yeah,
2: not with me all of a sudden and like all this stuff. And yeah, so
1: a question I have for you is the only reason, so you obviously forgave him when he came clean, if you're about to do the same thing, right? So you forgave him for this.
2: Yeah.
1: Is the only reason that you forgave him is because you did the same thing?
2: No, I mean, here's the thing. I mean, even early on in relationships, like, yes, sort of the, like, way we had started was very much like an exclusive relationship. But we have never really outright said that, like, we're not seeing other people, that we're not, like sleeping with other people. And, like, we probably should have had that discussion at that point in the relationship,
1: right,
2: which is why it feels
1: so
2: sort of this way. But, like, yeah.
1: So you're also forgiving him because it was so early on that it kind of, it wasn't established that you guys were exclusive yet. But you probably were exclusive.
2: Yeah,
1: okay.
2: Right, exactly.
1: This is interesting. So
2: we had met each other's friends and stuff at this point.
1: Are you mad at him at all? Or?
2: Yeah, I mean, I'm still upset. But that's the other thing. I can't really, like, I feel sort of hypocritical feeling, like, mad or wanting to talk about it more while, like, this has also been hanging over me.
3: Right.
1: Yeah. Okay. Hey, I give you credit for coming clean like that.
3: Yeah, and that's a big step.
1: It is, and I don't know if I would do the same thing. So in your position, so I give you a lot of credit for that. And I mean, do you think there's a good future with this guy? Is that kind of why you're doing this? Like, just let's get it all out. That way, we don't. It's not. There's no secrets.
2: Yeah, I mean, also just like the way that he like approached me about it, he was like, he seemed really like apologetic. I don't know. I mean, it's like I think so. I think it's like we'll be able to move forward.
1: Okay. Well, hey, this is going to be an interesting one on Monday. So what we'll do is we'll talk to you this same time on Monday, and we'll find out how it went. Come and clean your boyfriend that you cheated on him around the same time that he just admitted he cheated on you. So we'll talk to you the same time on Monday, okay?
2: Okay.
1: Yuck. So many times I am so glad I'm not in the dating world anymore. Like, it just sounds so sloppy and messy.
3: Yeah.
1: Hey, so we were going to do this thing. We do this thing on the show, and it's one of my favorite segments we do, where it's like, if you had one song to turn someone into a fan of an artist, which one would you pick? We were going to do Garth Brooks, and then we were talking about it. He has such strict digital copyright infringement laws, rules, that he would have, it would have been taken down off of Spotify within 10 seconds of us putting it up. So we switched it up. We're going to do Dierks Bentley. Oh. So that is what we're going to do, okay? You got one song to turn someone into a Dierks Bentley fan. Which one are you going to pick?
3: Oh.
1: There's a lot of them. He's got a lot of bangers, dude.
3: Dude.
1: So, that is your assignment, America, right now.
3: I have my song already.
1: Okay, you do?
3: Oh, it's locked in.
1: Okay, I got mine, too. So, 320-656-9453. That is the phone number. One song to make someone a Dierks Bentley fan. Which one are you picking?

0: One of my absolute favorite things that we do on the show, and it's been weeks and weeks since we've done it, is if you had one song to turn someone into a fan of an artist, which one would you pick?
1: Easy.
0: We were going to do Garth Brooks. We realized that it's going to get taken down so quick that it wasn't even worth our time. So we decided to switch it up to D'Erks Bentley.
1: Oh.
0: So I'll let you go first, Brian, because I know what your favorite D'Erks Bentley song is, because we've talked about it before. Yeah.
1: So this is literally probably the only reason I got into country music.
0: Okay.
1: And it was to make my brother mad, and he hated this song, but I really loved it. Okay. And eventually I just started liking country music afterwards. D'Erks, Settle for a Slowdown. Let your wheels just
0: turn. Oh, man. When did this come out? 2006?
1: 06, yeah.
0: 06, okay. Oh, I love this song so much.
1: So good.
0: Oh, yeah, dude.
1: And shout out to Karen, who also said...
0: Karen said?
1: She said that this was her number one D'Erks Bentley song.
0: Heck yeah.
1: Me and you, Karen, we got this.
0: Together, you guys can hold each other and cry. It's a very emotional song. I'm surprised it's one of your favorites.
1: I know. That's what I'm saying. But it's so good.
0: Oh, I'm not going to argue. You ain't never lied with that one.
1: Number one, baby.
0: Now, if I had one song to say, hey, I'm going to play this song for you, you're going to love D'Erks Bentley. This song has one of the best memories of my life. It was me and my wife were dating.
1: Okay.
0: I brought her up to go to the cabin with my entire family. I think it was her first time coming up to the cabin with us.
1: Yep.
0: A trip I had been doing my whole life, and I brought my then girlfriend, now wife, with me. We were out in the bluegill when my dad was still alive, and that boat was so unreliable. And I remember that the motor died, and we were so far from the cabin, and no one knew where we were, so I had to paddle us back until someone finally saw us.
1: Jeez.
0: And I always remember, even she took a picture of me paddling on the front of the boat, and every time I see that picture, I think of this song right here. It's just

0: miles that make a man. I love this song just so deeply. What they don't know is my dad. It's funny looking over these. He's got a lot of hits, man.
1: Now, for those that didn't know, I'm this is I Hold On.
0: Oh, yeah, I'm sorry.
1: Didn't say the title of it. That's okay.
0: I'm my bad, dude, my bad.
1: Well, please, you're so amped up on the song.
0: Please don't get mad at me.
1: I won't.
0: All right. I know we got a bunch of texts coming in. What we might have to do is take a quick break and grab some.
1: We got a ton of texts rolling in. Of course, if you're not playing 515...

0: So good. I'm trying not to play huge clips of these songs because I don't want this to get taken down right away.
1: But it's just so good.
0: I think if we talk over it too, that helps a little bit because then they can't identify it through us talking.
1: Is that the game plan for it? Like
0: Michael's saying, I Hold On is the best. I agree with you, Michael. I agree with you 100%. But now it's your turn. 320-656-9453. You got one song, and that's it. And you got to turn someone into a Dierks Bentley fan. Which song are you picking? 320-656-9453. You can call or text. We want to know.
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0: Look, moving on.
1: All right, one song. You got to turn someone into a Dierks Bentley fan off of one song. We got a lot of texts coming in all throughout that break. Brother, I was trying to grab songs left and right.
2: Yeah,
1: man.
2: Dude, they're going absolutely bananas. How about this text right away?
1: Okay.
2: It's from Dan.
1: Yes.
2: I love this song. Free and easy.
1: Come on, dude.
3: A pair of boots and a sack of clothes.
1: The best part when he goes, whoop.
2: Yeah, actually, yes.
1: The Minnesota version, whoop.
3: Hanging memories on the
2: is it right here, right?
1: Right here. Free and easy. This is going to get us taken off of Spotify, watch. Here we go.
3: Free and easy down the road I go.
1: Whoop. So good. Yeah, dude. I love that song. God, so many great memories to these songs. Because this is when I was first getting back into country music.
2: Right.
1: Because my wife, my girlfriend at the time, was so into it.
2: Yeah.
1: Otherwise, I wouldn't know a lot of these. I'm so glad I met her.
2: Just in case she's listening to the podcast.
1: Right, right, right.
2: Smart man. How about this one from a 320 number, Sideways.
3: And it's hey now, here we
1: yeah.
3: Go.
1: That's a party banger, dude. We got to remember some of these for when we're bartending at WeFest again next year and we're looking for sing-along songs.
2: Right. Because not a lot of people liked our rap music we played every once in a while.
1: No, that was dumb. That was dumb of us.
2: We kind
1: of
2: did that when the crowd lightened up a little bit.
1: Yeah.
2: We dropped our own sweet mix.
1: Heck yeah. Sideways, absolute certified banger.
2: Oh, dude.
1: Come on now.
2: Alyssa texting in.
1: Alyssa?
2: I forgot about this. I don't know how I forgot about the song.
1: Okay.
2: Am I the only one?
1: Oh, man, I
2: forgot all about that song, dude.
1: That's a deep cut,
2: That's a bang.
3: Well, it was Friday in the PM, and just like every week,

0: when the song first came out, I was like, oh, he's trying to be hip and cool. But then the beat drops right here, and you just go crazy. Am I the only one
1: who wants to have fun tonight? Oh,
0: that's all right.
1: Our internet connection's a little slow.
0: It happens.
1: Yeah, dude, I forgot about this
0: one. Dude, Turks has so many bangers of songs.
1: Heck yeah.
0: Ready for this one, Marlene? Shout out to you.
2: I don't know if I am ready.
0: This is a slower one, but still got Every Mile of Memory.
1: Oh, come on, man. We got to do it.
0: Come on, dude.
1: Got to do it.

0: yeah, man.
1: I think my favorite part about this segment is when we just go back into it.
0: And I know.
1: We forget about half of these songs that they've got going on.
0: Well, think about that. And that's one of the cool things about, like, just having Spotify and all those things now. It's like these songs come back to you, and then it suggests more that are in that vein.
1: Right.
0: And you're just like, oh, you could spend a whole day just taking a trip down memory lane. And how many times you're like, oh, I forgot about this song.
1: I forgot about this one.
0: Yeah.
1: Flatliner.
0: Oh, how could you forget?
1: How do you forget about this one? You know what I just realized?
0: What?
1: This is a Cole Swindell song.
0: Well, is this Cole Swindell singing?
1: It's Cole Swindell featuring Dierks Bentley.
0: Okay, I mean,
1: well, his name's on it. We'll count it.
0: You know what? I would say Dierks stole the show on that one. I'd say he absolutely stole the show on that one.
1: Now, Nicole's texting it. It's a crime he didn't win awards. He was robbed over and over again.
0: Yeah, he's just one of those artists. Like, for some reason, he's never been.
1: He's got a bunch of hits, but you don't realize
0: it. He's not like, I hate to say this, I wouldn't picture him as like a marquee country guy.
1: You know who he reminds me of in that sense? Chris Young is another guy.
0: Yeah.
1: Like, if you go through Chris Young's music catalog, it's about, it's as thick as a lot of other big artists, but you'll never see him headline a stadium.
0: Yeah.
1: It's crazy how that works. Gone is another text that we had in. This is from my buddies think I'm on the lake. 701 number. Boss
0: thinks I'm 701.
1: Yeah.
0: What up, Grand Forks? Mama's probably on her way, cause I ain't picked up the phone. Dang, there's so many good memories to these songs. Every mile of memory, some might say.
1: This is great. This is a great text from Emma.
0: Okay.
1: It's not a song, but she said, this segment brings me back to my youth when I was riding in the back of my dad's pickup truck down dirt roads jamming out.
0: Oh, I love that, Emma. Only music can do that, right? Like,
1: yes,
0: only music can 100%. Take you back and just put you in that moment instantly.
1: 100%.
0: Have you ever been driving around and a song comes on and it just puts a smile on your face because you're just like, dang, I remember so many great memories to this song.
1: Oh, 100%. 100%.
0: Now, here, can I sound like Pop Pop for a second?
1: You may.
0: Will kids have those memories to today's music?
1: Yeah, I think so.
0: Okay, so instantly the song by... Good God, my brain is just...
1: So no, the answer is no, actually, to that question.
0: I can't keep a thought in my head for more than 5 seconds. I want you to stay. Why can't I think of who that is?
1: Oh, Billie Eilish?
0: Billie Eilish, thank you. Like, I got great memories to that song already.
1: Yeah, Billie
0: Eilish. So I guess kids will have good memories.
1: Sabrina Carpenter?
0: Yeah. Olivia Dean? Talk to me.
1: Oh, yeah. 100%.
0: So yeah, Olivia kids Dean. Will have good memories. Now, where was that text that came in about somewhere on a beach?
1: Oh, boy. Hold on. I got to scroll through.
0: The texts are coming in fast and furious.
1: So. What was it?
0: It was about she heard it at a strip club or something.
1: Oh, yeah. Okay. So, hold on. I found it right here.
0: Okay.
1: So, it was a text that we came in. I won't say your name just in case.
0: Okay.
1: I was at a strip club one time and was like, no one ever dances to a country song. Then, Somewhere on a Beach came on. And, I mean, if they can do a dance to Dierks... You gotta love it, right?
0: Somewhere on a beach, that's a bold move for a dancer to come out on stage. I guess it is kind of sexy, though. Right? No?
1: My thing is, like, if you can find
0: a way... Do you want me to show you?
1: Please don't. No, stop! Stop!
0: Like this hip, Brian. Look at my hip.
1: No, I don't want to look at anything.
0: Look to my hip.
1: I'm looking at the ceiling.
0: Watch, now this is where I would really break it down. Yeah.
1: Oh, gross. Gross.
0: So yeah, I can see a dancer coming out to that.
1: Do me a favor.
0: Yes.
1: A lot of people have texted this one in. I think we'll just play the full song because we have to.
0: We could do that right now, actually. We got a couple of minutes here.
1: Well, Dierks is probably number one most popular song.
0: Let's go. Give it to me.
1: Drunk on a Plane.
0: We could do that one.
1: We should play Drunk on a Plane next because the amount of texts that we had coming in, Kayla, a 218 number rolling in there as well.
0: Okay.
1: Like, we had so many for Drunk on Julie also. So. Well,
0: hey, man, it's our show. Let's play the whole song.
1: Come on, baby.
0: All right, so you got one song to turn someone into a Dierks Bentley fan. You're going to play him Drunk on a Plane and say, you better be a fan after this one.
1: You got to be a fan.

0: You got plenty of songs now if you're trying to turn someone into a Dierks Bentley fan. You got a nice little playlist there to make it happen. You know what I'm saying? That's a banger right there.
1: Can you make the connection on the Kelly Jordan Show?
0: All right, here we go. I got four words for you. You tell me how they're all connected. Avocado, Helix, Sobieski, Balkan.
2: What?
0: Avocado.
2: Yep.
0: Helix, Sobieski, Balkan.
2: Balkan.
0: How are they all connected? If you know, text in a guess. 320-656-9453. If you don't know, stick around. I'm going to tell you in 4.5 minutes.
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0: All right, before the break, I gave you four words. I asked you how they were all connected. The words were avocado, helix, Sobieski, and Balkan. You don't know how those are all connected?
2: No, and I don't know if a lot of people did, to be honest with you.
0: It doesn't look like it.
2: Yeah, I think it was a tough one today.
0: Yeah, that was a tough one. They're all vodkas.
2: Oh.
0: Yeah.
2: I didn't know. Avocado vodka?
0: Yeah, avocado vodka.
2: I've heard of potato vodka they make in prison.
0: Yeah, we got like no text on this one today. Yeah. That sucked, Kelly. All right.
2: Well, you win some, you lose some.
0: Yeah, what are you going to do? I thought maybe we had some drinkers in the audience. Apparently, we don't.
2: Not today.
0: Not today we don't, but if you didn't know, now you know. You got some new vodka brands to look up this weekend. How it's all connected.
1: If you have to be up this early, you might as well have some fun.
4: And isn't it a lovely morning?
1: The Kelly Jordan Show.
15: That is lovely.
1: Homegrown.

0: There's some people Ella Langley would like to team up with.
1: If you're talking about it,
2: I got some big news.
1: We're talking about it.
2: Turn it up.
1: Here's what's trending on the Kelly Jordan Show.
0: I think all of these will be fantastic. So they asked Ella Langley, what are some artists that you would like to sing with? You know, now that you're becoming an A-lister.
3: Yep.
0: She can pretty much write her own ticket. I'm pretty sure she could sing with any of these people if she wanted to. So she named her three dream collaborations.
3: I'm listening.
0: The first one, Stevie Nicks.
3: Sure.
0: That would be fantastic. I would love to hear a Stevie Nicks collaboration
3: with
0: Ella Langley.
3: That'd be insane.
0: Next one, another one that I would just, I would love this. Chris Stapleton.
3: Oh, man.
0: Chris Stapleton, are you kidding me?
3: That would be insane.
0: Now, this last one I like. I've become a fan of this dude over the past, couple of months. I mean, he's been around forever, but one of the radio stations that I listen to plays a lot of his music,
3: yep.
0: So I've kind of got to know him a little bit more over the past few months, is Harry Styles.
3: Okay. I can, honestly. Yeah,
0: he's obviously super poppy.
3: Right.
0: But he's got a good voice, and he's got some good music, man.
3: Honestly, he's kind of like, I don't want to say like a musical genius, but he's been doing things different.
0: He reminds me of Prince.
3: Sure.
0: Like very artistic and
3: right.
0: Dresses in women's clothes sometimes.
3: He just kind of does what he wants.
0: Right.
3: Which is nice compared to his One Direction days.
0: Now, she also said that, Miranda Lambert obviously gave her great advice early on in her career. Would love to do a collaboration with her and,
3: right.
0: You know, just loves all that. But the three dream ones are Stevie Nicks, Chris Stapleton, and Harry Styles. If Ella Langley did a duet with any of those, it would be phenomenal.
3: Yeah, it'll be number one.
0: Lights out, son.
3: Guarantee it. Now, if you haven't been to the movies lately, right now might be the time with the new Spider-Man movie being out there, and I have yet to see The Odyssey, which I should go see probably soon.
0: Oh, yeah, you were all about it.
3: I still am. I just haven't had time to find time to go watch it. Well, it has became the highest grossing R-rated movie of all time with global take of almost $1.4 billion.
0: That's The Odyssey?
3: That's The Odyssey.
0: Okay.
3: Now, I don't know if you would ever guess what the previous record holder was for R-rated movies in the box office.
0: Was it 50 Shades of Grey?
3: It wasn't 50 Shades of Grey.
0: I can't remember.
3: Deadpool and Wolverine.
0: Oh, really? Okay.
3: Yeah, grossed $1.3 billion that one. It's a weird connection between the two movies that go beyond like massive success, because in Deadpool and Wolverine, there's a scene where the title character gets into a huge fight inside a Honda Odyssey minivan.
0: Whoa.
3: Yeah, you see the connection there?
0: Coincidence?

0: filling in for Jennifer Leverins.
1: Oh, good.
0: You know it's always fun when Jake Judd comes in
1: every time.
0: So, Jake Judd, do you have a question ready?
2: I do.
0: All right, Brian Riley, turn your headphones down, sir. Jake Judd, what's the question?
2: For you at home, name something Minnesota families cram in before the start of school.
0: All right. Whatever question that is what we shall do next. And a round of the feud with Jake Judd filling in for Jennifer Leverins here on the Kelly Jordan Show.

0: Kelly Jordan Show.
1: Jake Judd is filling in for Jennifer Leverins right now. We thought, what the hell? We got nothing else planned. Why don't we do a round of the feud?
2: Come on, man.
1: It's always fun with Jake Judd. Jake, what is today's question, sir?
3: Today's question is, name something Midwest families try to cram in before the start of school.
1: Oh, man. That makes me sad, like, Jake.
4: Now.
1: I know. I hate the end of summer. All right. Well, that's what we got up today in this round of the feud. All right. So here's the deal. I've lost seven in a row.
2: Seven in a row.
1: Damn, that's a lot, Jake Judd.
3: That's a pretty good losing streak.
1: So let's see.
2: That's actually impressive.
1: Let's see if I can't pull one out here today. All right, so something someone called in earlier with this.
2: Okay.
1: Shoot. I'm so scared, though.
3: Don't be scared.
1: Let me try and cram in. How about, would one last camping trip be on there? Camping, Jake? Oh, God.
3: You know what? I'm going to give this one to you. We'll give it to you.
1: Dude, I need charity.
3: It's one more trip to the Laker cabin was the way.

0: I worded the question.
1: Okay, that's...
0: Are we not going to go with that?
1: That's
0: okay.
1: Skirting the law. Well, now we know it, so yeah, we have to go.
0: Okay, we got to.
1: But I'm still not going to win, bro.
2: This is the round of feud we're playing, huh, boys? This is...
1: Prison rules.
2: Is that what it is? Okay, good.
0: Okay, so...
2: How many are on the board, by the way, Jake?
0: Seven answers, so there's plenty on here.
1: God dang.
0: So, one more trip, we'll say. Lake, cabin, camping, one more trip. That's been said. So what else is a family trying to cram in before they start school?
2: What about like going to the fair?
1: Oh, there you go.
0: Fair. Bing, bing, bing.
1: Oh man.
2: Yeah, give me a bing, bing, bing, baby.
0: See, check out the big brain on Brad.
2: Yeah.
1: Nice. I guess that is something. Yeah, the fairs.
2: Yeah, you want it, especially the state fairs.
0: Mm-hmm. Yeah.
2: Wherever one you go to.
0: The Minnesota State Fair. People travel from all over the Midwest for that. That's the big one around
2: it
0: here.
2: It still blows my mind the amount of people I've met in Minnesota that have never been to the Minnesota
1: State Fair. Some people have like a staunch stance against it, too. Like, they're angry at it.
2: And they've
1: for
2: never
1: something.
2: Been there. They're like, the fair stinks. I'm like,
1: give it a chance.
2: Yeah, head on down there.
0: Great get-together.
1: I love it. I might be there three times this year. Once with my family, once with you, Brian.
2: Oh, yeah.
1: And then once just me and my wife.
2: Yeah, it's going to be...
0: That's excessive.
2: I can't wait.
1: No, hell no. No. It's expensive.
2: Jake, you don't get it. Again, you're not from where we're from. Yeah. You don't get it.
0: Okay.
1: All right, here we go. So something Midwest families want to cram in before summer's over.
2: Mm-hmm.
1: Dude, I have no clue. Like, I am totally lost. I already got one accent.
2: You're the family man. Like,
1: I know.
2: This is literally your
0: accent. Yeah, what are the things you're doing right now, you and the wife, for the kids?
1: How about...
2: Mm-hmm. Go ahead, say it.
1: School shopping, Jake?
0: Nailed it!
1: Shut up!
0: Yes! You guys have got 1, 2, 3 on the board here.
1: All right.
0: Wow, well, did I talk to your families? My goodness.
1: I needed that because otherwise the game would be over.
2: Four
1: and we
2: through
1: need,
2: seven is
1: Then we need
2: rough.
1: More content for this hour.
0: Yep, and you said back to school supply shopping, right?
1: Yes.
0: Yep.
1: Yeah.
0: Okay.
2: I think I got one. Read the question again, Jake.
0: Okay, name something Minnesota families or name something Midwestern families. Well, I got the fair thing in my head. Cram in before the start of school.
2: What about barbecuing? Like an outdoor barbecue with the family.
1: Uh-oh.
2: Are you kidding me?
0: No.
2: You gave him camping on a cabin?
1: Well, hold on, dude. You don't know.
2: Hold on. I know he's got something close.
1: Easy,
2: no, I'm mad.
0: I can't see anything on here that I can
1: even remote
0: segue into barbecue.
1: Yeah.
0: No.
1: That's, dude,
0: I'm
1: it's
0: sorry.
1: Okay. You got 7 wins under your belt.
2: Yeah, 1-8. 1-8. This is a dynasty.
1: You want infinity.
2: I want to be that guy.
1: All right. Well, the good news is I have absolutely no answer prepared for the next
2: one. Don't worry. You'll squeak one by.
0: Now, you've named one more trip.
1: Yep.
0: Going to the fair.
1: Yep.
0: School supply shopping.
1: Okay.
2: That's all we have,
1: The way he's saying school supply shopping makes me feel like there's another one on there.
2: Knock it off, dude! My collar is just, like, tight, man.
0: I got this shirt.
1: I was going to say school clothes shopping. That's what I was going to say. Is that on there?
0: Oh! Bing, bing, bing!
1: It was the way he was saying school supply shopping. It gave it away, dude.
0: I mean, you ever seen, like, Password the game? I mean, come on.
1: All right.
0: Wow, Riley is not talking to me.
1: Hold on.
0: Frosty.
1: Sidebar here. Jake Judd was also tugging on his shirt as I looked at him. So it was kind of a dead giveaway.
2: Yeah. Hey, what are my clues here, Jake?
0: I love you, Brian.
2: Mm-hmm.
0: All right, name something Minnesota families, name something Midwest families cramming before school starts.
2: I don't know. Do you want to pull on your ear or something right now? What do we?
1: He's adjusting his glasses.
0: Like, you know, so what's something, you got to get done before, you go back to class?
2: Get your hair cut.
1: He's running. He's giving us all the answers.
0: He's killed it.
1: Hold on. Let's everyone just
2: let everybody take it easy. Jake, still have a strike on you.
1: Jake, you're not supposed to help us. I appreciate it, but you're not supposed to help us.
0: I feel so bad for you guys. You're so...
1: Say it, Jake. Say it.
2: Yeah, go ahead.
0: No, we're fine. We're good.
2: Yeah, read that question.
0: If I say that, where does that put me?
1: How many are left?
0: Two. Only two answers on the board.
2: I have a strike.
1: All right, how about, I don't know.
0: You won't get these.
1: Register for classes.
0: No.
1: Okay. I threw in the towel.
2: That's your first strike, dude.
0: That's your first strike.
1: Didn't I strike out on the first one?
0: No.
1: Oh, okay. Okay, yeah, I'm still in it.
2: No.
0: No.
2: Now it's up to me.
1: God, this is a mess. This is an absolute mess.
2: All right.
0: Yeah.
2: Something Midwest families cram in before
0: school. Yep. Got to get it done before the start of school. Yep. Got to get this done.
2: I don't know. A fishing trip. I don't know.
0: And we already covered trips, but, you know.
2: I don't know. That's the cap, dude. I don't know.
1: We need to put an asterisk by this one.
2: Yeah, this one doesn't count.
1: Is that two strikes for you?
2: Yeah, I'm out. Okay. I lost because
1: I don't like this win. This one doesn't feel good.
0: I feel dirty about this win.
1: I feel icky. All right, well, come on, Jake. Let's run down the list.
0: All right, you guys got one more trip to the Lake Cabin camping.
1: Well, what's the question first?
0: Name something families cram in before the start of school.
1: All right, go ahead.
0: Okay, one more trip to the Lake Cabin camping. Going to the fair. School supply shopping. Back to school clothes shopping. Haircuts. Getting kids back on a bedtime schedule.
1: Ah.
0: Six answers on that, and four people got to go to the doctor for that sports physical. Very Midwestern.
1: Is it?
0: Yes.
1: I mean, this didn't really need to be focused on the move. It doesn't matter. I'll take the win, Brian. I'm sorry. It doesn't feel good.
2: It feels like when Jennifer Levins was giving you clues as well.
1: It doesn't feel good.
2: The vendetta is against me.
1: But I needed this to build my confidence.
2: Yeah. My gosh.
1: Well, we'll do it next week, maybe. I don't know. Maybe we got
2: to retire this now.
1: In another round of...
2: The feud.
1: Don't be mad. Oh, now you're just not going to. Okay, fine. You know what? Why even turn your mic on then? All right, we got the Country Quick Mix on the way next. It's like going to the Country Dance Club, only it happens right here on your radio, and it is on the way next.
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18: 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And starting next week, I want to let you know here on the show, we are going to be giving away Vikings tickets. If you've never heard this before, it's one of my favorite games that we play. Brian Riley tries to test my football knowledge. If you've ever listened to the show, you know I don't have a whole lot of it. I'm not working with a whole lot here. But he tests my football knowledge. All you have to do is guess. Will I get the answer to his question right or wrong? If you get it right, you're going to see a Vikings game, and you get entered in for the grand prize, which is a suite at a Vikings game with food, drinks, the whole nine yards. So a lot going on here on the radio station, Wild Country 99, and the Kelly Jordan Show, which is brought to you by C&D Granite. In today's Laughter at 20 After, comedian Pat Bircher talks about the stock market.
19: Isn't it weird how we made almost everything up and it still sucks? Isn't that crazy? Like, you know, they turn the stock market off every night and they turn it back on every morning. And they're like, we're in a bubble. It's going to burst. It's bound to happen any day now. It's like, then leave it off. What are you doing turning it back off? Today might be the day. Idiots. They're like, the dollar's down. It's like, why don't we just say it's not? How's that sound? Right? They're like, these people have all the money. These people have no money. It's like, print more. Give it to them. They go, we can't. It will devalue the currency. Just say it doesn't.
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0: Mix every single Friday morning, 6:20 and 8:20 on the Kelly Jordan Show. Who's this?
1: Hi, this is Alicia.
0: Alicia, what's going on this weekend?
1: Me and my family are getting one last camping trip in for the end of the summer.
0: Oh, okay.
2: The weather's going to be perfect for it.
0: Heck yeah. Now, do you guys go camping or, as they say, glamping?
1: We've done both, but this time we're actually doing camping, like tents on the ground, cooking our own meals over a little fire. So it's going to be really cute.
0: I like the cooking the meals over the fire. I do not like the tent part.
2: Yeah, or the lack of water or, all the other amenities people live with.
1: It's good for you.
0: Darn right it is good for you.
2: Then you do it for me. That'll be perfect. I'll take your word for it.
1: Will do.
0: Well, awesome. Enjoy your weekend out camping.
1: Thank you so much. Y'all enjoy your weekend too.
0: We are definitely going to try. All right, let's get back into it.
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0: Man, that's such a good sing-along song right there. Love that one. And thank you to everybody who texted in this morning saying that they liked the quick mix. Tracy from Daisy A Day Floral said, great Friday mix. Thank you, Tracy. Kelly saying, oops, I accidentally just clicked on. Loving the quick mix. My grandpa loved Charlie Pride, and I can still see him singing to that song. That's awesome. Matt saying, I love a good quick mix in the morning. Awesome job as usual. Don't stop doing them. Well, I'm not going to stop doing them, Matt. I am contractually obligated. Is that the right word? All right, on the way next, we got a look at your local news. And then coming up, and maybe it's just me, is this an actual virgin birth that happened in recent history? How? This is a good one. I got it coming up for you, and maybe it's just me. It's all on the way right here.
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0: 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Thank you, Christy.
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0: Jake Judd filling in for Jennifer Leverins now joins us with a look at your news. Derek Chauvin trying again. He has that and a couple of other stories for you as he now joins us from our sister station's newsroom, which is KNSI. This is Jake Judd. Hello, Jake.
13: Hey, good morning. News brought to you by Proven Spray Foam. Derek Chauvin is making his third attempt to throw out his state murder conviction and the death of George Floyd. His attorney filed a petition this week for what they call post-conviction relief in Hennepin County District Court. Basically, he's asking the judge to vacate the conviction to dismiss the charges based on, he says, new evidence. Not on new evidence from the trial, I should say, but he's arguing that the case should never have been charged the way it was, that Chauvin contends Governor Tim Walz acted unlawfully when he referred prosecutors to have Attorney General Keith Ellison run it. They also say Ellison added the second-degree murder charge in response to public pressure rather than the facts of the case, and they also think a grand jury should have heard the case. So This is the, again, third time, 2022, thrown out, 2025, thrown out, so we'll see. He's serving 22 and a half years right now in a federal prison in Texas.
0: All right.
13: So I'm sure he wants to go home if he can.
0: I would imagine.
13: Minnesota health officials are warning against eating certain alfalfa sprouts. Check your lunch, Kelly.
0: No, yeah, no problem here. I've never had an alfalfa sprout in my life. The look of them grosses me out.
13: Here in Minnesota, these alfalfa sprouts, 23 people in Minnesota have fallen ill with either E. coli or salmonella, two in the hospital. One person had both bacterias.
0: Oh, geez.
13: Now, they're also apparently have found three different strains of E. coli involved in this outbreak. So the Wisconsin investigators have also identified 18 cases over there. Now, the sprouts were produced by Everything Sprouts, sold under the Calco name and Everything Sprouts brand's names. Basically, a lot of them were sold at restaurants.
0: Okay.
13: So if you're feeling ill, that might be why.
0: Hard to stop eating alfalfa sprouts.
13: And real quick, if we got time here, St. Cloud police officers and firefighters, they're going to trade their gear for bats and gloves again next month for the second annual Guns and Hoses softball game. It happens Monday, September 14th at Joe Faber Field here at the Municipal Athletic Complex in St. Cloud. Now, the two departments, of course, usually work side by side. They're going to be rivals for one night. Now, police took the inaugural game last year, 18-12. So revenge now for the firefighters. They got a touch of truck, food for sale, bunch of stuff there, too.
0: All right. Thank you, Jake.
13: Thank you.
0: All right. I got a story coming up for you, and maybe it's just me, that's pretty wild.
14: Hey. Okay.
0: About a virgin pregnancy. And I'm not talking about Mary, mother of Jesus. Just hear out the story. It hasn't been disproven, but they do think, I don't know. It's from World War II, so from 1874. But was it possible that a woman, a young virgin woman, got pregnant? I'm going to tell you how they said it happened.
14: Okay.
0: This is a wild story, dude.
14: All right.
0: I got it coming up next, and maybe it's just me. After Stella Lefty.

0: virgin pregnancy?
1: Sometimes Kelly finds things interesting that no one else does. We mean absolutely no one. It's time for Maybe It's Just Me.
0: Now, this was in medical journals up until the middle of like the 1900s, even to the late 1900s. And then they're like, boy, I don't know if that really actually happened.
2: Okay.
0: Now, it's a bizarre story. It was at the Battle of Raymond in Mississippi in 1863. A Confederate soldier was shot in the leg. Now, the bullet supposedly ricocheted off his leg bone, passed through his coin purse, right? Tore away.
2: Oh, his metaphorical coin purse?
0: Yeah.
2: Okay.
0: Tore away one of his hard-boiled eggs, right? I'm trying to keep this above the board.
2: No, I get it.
0: Trying to keep it adult.
2: Yep, keep it above.
0: The same bullet allegedly continued toward a nearby house and struck a young woman in the abdomen. The doctor who treated her could not find the bullet. Months later, according to the story, the woman became pregnant, and despite insisting that she was a virgin, she eventually gave birth to a boy.
2: Okay.
0: Now, it doesn't end there. The baby that was born had a suspicious lump. When they performed surgery on the baby, inside of that lump, they found the bullet that had gone through this soldier, through his coin purse, took right through the hard-boiled egg there, and went into this woman's abdomen. Supposedly, they found the bullet there. Now, this happened in 1863, and as I said, this was in medical journals as an actual fact up until the late 1900s. Now, so, they've taken it out since then because they're like, I don't know if that could really happen, but they believed it up until then.
2: So, let me try to break this thing down.
0: Break it down for me.
2: So the idea is, when it went through old boy's
0: hard-boiled egg,
2: it caught a little
0: of the yolk.
2: It went into her abdomen,
0: and
2: that was still enough and alive for it
0: to fertilize. That was the story. Now, again, I'm just bringing this to you as something that was in medical journals for over 100 years as a fact.
2: Huh.
0: It's hard to believe.
2: Huh.
0: No, You're not buying this?
2: No, not even a little bit. I'm not buying it a little bit.
0: They say it happened again. A second bullet baby was during the Bosnian conflict in 1999. They said it happened again then. They say this is where we get the term son of a gun from.
2: No, that is not where we get that saying from. That's fake. Yeah, ChatGPT lied to you there.
0: I didn't get this off of ChatGPT.
2: Well, the medical journal needs to rewrite that article.
0: I was studying my medical journals last night, and that's where I got it from.
2: They need to rewrite that article, because there ain't no chance that's where we got the saying from.
0: Son of a gun.
2: I'm not... Okay, I'm just going to leave it at that.
0: Now, I'm not saying it's 100% fact, but I am saying for over 100 years, they did believe it as a fact.
2: Okay, I'm gonna throw out a number.
0: All right, we don't have a lot of time.
2: Okay,
0: here.
2: 50%. Are you above 50% in believing it or below 50%?
0: I'm right in the middle.
2: No.
0: I'm probably below. I'm below 50% okay, in believing it.
2: I'm not going to do anything else.
0: Because when I heard it, I was like, no way. And then I looked it up and they were like, yeah, this actually went into medical journals for over 100 years.
2: It
0: so
2: is.
0: That means like into the 1980s, they were still believing this. So I don't know.
2: Yeah.
0: The question is it possible? You know, would it live?
2: I'm not willing to test out the theory. So if someone's willing to test out the theory, then go right ahead. Let me know how it works for you.
0: Who knows, man?
2: Crazy.
0: There's a lot of mysteries out there in this world.
2: Just
0: and this is
2: bit.
0: Just one of them.
2: Crazy.
0: Maybe you didn't find this one interesting. I really did, because the fact that we believed it for over 100 years is super interesting to me. But maybe you didn't like it, and that's totally okay, man. I'm going to have another one come Monday morning, and I'm going to look you right in the eye if you don't like it and say, well, fine then. Maybe it's just me.
1: Homegrown in the Midwest.
3: 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Wake
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0: 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Kevin from the Boot Shack. What's going on, Kevin?
5: Hey, guys. I think about the family that came through this weekend that they were from the cities. They're heading up to NDSU, up to school. And they stayed over, went to the Clearwater Rodeo Friday night, and then they came to the shack. And the young guys had, we measured feet, the young guys had like 15 AA feet, very narrow feet. And Pops had like 13 and a half B feet. And the young guys got boots, and the dad got boots to fit and shoes. And I look at these people that are back to school shopping now with their young people, and these parents spend a fortune running all these young people to the doctor's office because of all their aches and pains. It all comes from their boots and shoes that don't fit properly. Even young people have issues, you guys. 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You know that?
0: 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So where do they come get those shoes?
5: Roosevelt Road, same building as Shooters in the back half.
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0: All right, some people may call this lame radio content, Brian. Good. But I like this kind of stuff. They came out with a list of the favorite sandwich of every state. And I got to be honest with you, Minnesota, we're pretty bland. We're pretty bland around here.
1: That doesn't surprise me at all.
0: Our favorite sandwich is the is just a turkey sandwich.
1: Honestly, that's a little more exciting than I thought. I figured it'd be like a butter, bread and butter.
0: Okay, are you ready for North Dakota?
1: Okay.
0: North Dakota loves them a sloppy Joe.
1: Make them extra sloppy for you.
0: Yeah. Oh, man, I love sloppy Joe so much. You know what I've been doing lately? And I'm sorry because I know you're 50% Mexican and this doesn't play well with your people.
1: Disrespecting.
0: It is disrespecting, but I love to put sloppy Joe inside of a tortilla.
1: That's disrespectful.
0: How?
1: Because that's not what a tortilla is made for.
0: I know it's not, but dude, have you ever tried it?
1: No, and I'm not going to. It's almost that, like, I was having this conversation because yesterday we were at Dolores' house that you decided to skip.
0: Yep.
1: But they had sloppy Joes. And the question was, are you allowed

0: No.
1: If you're talking about it,
2: I got some big news.
1: We're talking about it. Turn it up. Here's what's trending on the Kelly Jordan Show.
3: Luke Bryan and Jason Aldean made their way to the White House. What? And the reason why they were there is they performed in Washington, D.C. last night at Nationals Park. Before that, they stopped by the White House briefing room. I don't know. I got a video here.
4: You gotta get this.
3: It's weird how small that White House briefing room is. Like, when you see it on TV, it looks like it's so big. You know where the president gives all his speeches from or whatever? Yeah. And they get to ask him questions. But anyway, yeah, so they got to stop in there. By the looks of it, it was a private gathering. They each took playful turns at the podium where the president gets to stand and the other people in politics stand.
5: Yeah.
3: Luke also reportedly spent time with Vice President J.D. Vance earlier in the day. He met the Secretary of Transportation, Brooke Rollins, and the Secretary of the Interior, Doug Burgum.
5: Really?
3: I'll give you $1 million if you tell me what the Secretary of the Interior does.
5: Secretary of the Interior?
3: Yes.
5: He secretates the interior of the room.
3: Of the White House?
5: Yeah.
3: He's the interior designer of the White House?
5: But he's the secretary, interior designer.
3: You know what? I can't even tell you you're wrong.
5: Give me my million, baby!
3: Because I have no idea what the secretary of
5: Pay
3: the interior
5: me my
3: is.
5: Money!
3: How do you even get to that position?
5: Like, to be the White House interior designer?
3: I gotta Google this now.
5: So whoever the interior designers have been really need to step their game up.
3: Well,
5: because I feel like the White House needs a little more pizzazz to it.
3: Well, Trump has added a lot of gold to the White House. And this is not a political discussion. Don't get your panties in a bunch about it. But yeah, there's a lot more gold, it seems like, everywhere. The guy seems to like gold.
5: Now, I wonder if every president gets to decorate the White House the way they want.
3: I'm sure to a certain extent.
5: Because you get 4 years there, right?
3: I'm sure to a certain extent.
5: Like, are you allowed to take down some pictures? Like, can we take that one down of George Washington crossing the Delaware
3: right,
5: and then put up a Spinal Tap poster, please?
3: Okay, here's what the Secretary of the Interior does. Managing roughly 20% of federal lands, national parks, wildlife, refugees. No, that's not right.
5: No, that's not.
3: Refuges? Natural resources and energy development. The Secretary also upholds the federal government's trust responsibilities to Native American and Alaskan Native tribes. So they got work to do.
5: I thought there was somebody else in politics that does
3: that. Are you eating right now while we're on the air?
5: What?
3: Are you like putting food in your mouth while you're talking on the air?
5: No.
3: I think you just did.
5: No.
3: You're like, I think that's, can't you wait till we're done with this one little
5: segment? I don't know what you're talking about.
3: Gross, dude.
5: I didn't do anything.
3: What's your story? If you could stop eating for 5 seconds, maybe you can deliver your story. Yeah, what, you want to wash it down first?
5: Yeah, here, let me get a little sip of this real quick. Hold on.
3: Gross.
5: Okay, now we're good. All right, so we all have those favorite movies where people are in love with each other. For example, we were talking about it earlier, Dirty Dancing, Patrick Swayze, Jennifer Grey.
3: Heck yeah.
5: Now, on screen, you probably think they might actually fall in love for real. You kind of like how it looks.
3: Because the chemistry seems to be there.
5: Right, but off screen, not so much. For example, these are on-screen lovers who actually hated each other.
3: Okay. Oh, God.
5: Okay. So, for example, Patrick Swayze and Jennifer Grey.
3: Stop 1 second before you do this. This always ruins the movie for me when I finally hear this. I'm always like, damn, I thought that they maybe had something.
5: So you don't want me to talk about Dirty Dancing?
3: No, I'm ready for it.
5: Was Patrick Swayze and Jennifer Grey during Dirty Dancing?
3: They didn't like each other?
5: Their issues carried over from the movie Red Dawn.
3: Oh, gosh.
5: Where Jennifer got sick of his macho attitude.
3: Okay. Well,
5: and so then it rolled into that. And then
3: the guy was oozing testosterone. What do you want from him?
5: Here's the one that threw it off for me. Ryan Gosling and Rachel McAdams in The Notebook.
3: Oh, that's heartbreaking,
5: right?
3: Dude.
5: Because that one was, that's like the lovers of love book movie thing.
3: They didn't like each other?
5: So this, I guess what happened was they had to go behind doors and have a screaming match to work out some of their issues.
3: Okay.
5: And they just let it out. But here's the thing. They ended up dating for 2 years after the movie came out.
3: Ah, man, the opposite of love is not hate, brother.
5: Claire Danes and Leo DiCaprio in Romeo and Juliet.
3: Okay.
5: I guess he was like being immature and doing pranks and
3: that's
5: she didn't
3: fine.
5: Like it.
3: That movie sucked anyway.
5: She still had a crush on him. How about in the show X-Files, Gillian Anderson and David Duchovny?
3: They didn't like each other?
5: Gillian once said, once put it, quote, "There were definitely periods when we hated each other."
3: Huh.
5: I didn't see that one coming.
3: I feel like I feel like the type of person I am, I would have to just get over it because I could not work with someone I did not like. You know what I mean?
5: Yeah.
3: When the times that I've had have had to work with people I don't like, it doesn't last.
5: It never does.
3: Right. Because I'm sure you've been in that position too.
5: Oh, 100%.
3: Yeah.
5: 100%. And how about this one? Four Christmases with Reese Witherspoon and Vince Vaughn.
3: No, man, don't do this to me. Actually, you know what? They seem like they didn't like each other. There didn't seem to be a whole lot of chemistry there.
5: Now, I don't think they didn't like each other, but she's a perfectionist and he's laid back. So yeah, their like attitudes just didn't mesh.
3: It's acting. Relax.
5: Also, Sarah Silverman and Michael Richards on Seinfeld. When they dated.
3: Wait, who?
5: Sarah Silverman and Michael Richard, who plays Cosmo Kramer.
3: Wait, who's Sarah Silverman? Sarah Silverman. I forgot that she was on the show.
5: Yeah, for a little bit.
3: I can see them not liking each other.
5: Yeah, I guess he cussed her out in front of everybody.
3: I've heard, by all accounts, he was an absolute jerk on that show.
5: Well, I mean,
3: He was a perfectionist, and the show was, I mean, the show was about him, pretty much.
5: I mean, he was also a loose cannon. That's why he was canceled for...
3: A little while. Dropping the N-bomb there.
5: Yeah, you can't be doing that type of stuff. But I guess...
3: It came a little loose there.
5: You know, when you watch those movies now, you have a different meaning, I guess.
3: That sucks.
0: Wake up. In the morning.
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3: Your laughter at 20 after. 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In today's laughter at 20 after, comedian Pat Bircher talks about the stock market.
15: Isn't it weird how we made almost everything up and it still sucks? Isn't that crazy? Like, you know, they turn the stock market off every night and they turn it back on every morning. And they're like, we're in a bubble. It's going to burst. It's bound to happen any day now. It's like, then leave it off. What are you doing turning it back off? Today might be the day. Idiots. They're like, the dollar's down. It's like, why don't we just say it's not? How's that sound? Right? They're like, these people have all the money. These people have no money. It's like, print more. Give it to them. They go, we can't. It will devalue the currency. Just say it doesn't.
3: That was your laughter at 20 after. On the Kelly Jordan Show.

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1: I never understood why people want to do this, why people do this, unless there's alcohol involved.
0: Go ahead.
1: 25% of dog owners say they would try their dog's food without hesitation.
0: Okay.
1: Stop it.
0: The dry food? No. But there's that one commercial that comes on TV, and it's got like carrots and peas in it.
1: Stop it.
0: Is it Beneful? Is that the one?
1: I don't know what it's called.
0: There's one that comes on TV.
1: It's, knock it off.
0: And it looks like tuna salad or something with peas and carrots in it. It looks good.
1: Would you try it? Like if I put it in front of you, if I bought this tube of dog meat, put it in a bowl for you, and a spoon, would you eat it?
0: No, because dog food all has that certain smell to it, right? It all kind of smells the same.
1: There's peas and carrots.
0: What I'm saying, though, is I think it's Beneful. I don't know. It's a wet dog food, and it's got like peas and carrots and like tuna in it or something. I don't know what it is. That looks good. You throw some noodles in that, you got a tuna hot dish.
1: That's the most disgusting thing I think I have heard in my life. By the way, 16% of people say they would only once out of curiosity.
0: The soft dog food is intriguing.
1: How many times have you thought about eating dog food?
0: The smell of it grosses me out.
1: But how many times have you thought about
0: it? I mean, not one time when I was a kid. I think that was it.
1: How many times as an adult?
0: It's like twice.

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1: What is the most bizarre class you've ever taken?
2: 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It was a baby ache class. And we had to put a hole in an egg and blow out the egg and just have the shell. And we had to carry that around for a whole week, and like it was a child. We had to have a babysitter for it. We had to have feeding times for it, sleep schedule, all of that. And I accidentally dropped mine on the floor, and it cracked his head. So I put a Band-Aid over it, and then I started dressing it up with, like, Barbie clothes and stuff. So I made mine like a little character. I got an A minus.
3: I took an advanced art class that literally just let us do whatever we wanted as long as we could explain why it was art related. And we somehow talked the school into letting us take a trip to Chicago because it would be educational. And we spent the entire day at the mall. As long as we could make a excuse for why it was deemed artistic, we could do it.
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Langley, St. Cloud's number one for new country, Wild Country 99. What is up? Ryan Riley, welcome into Friday. The weekend is here. Even better, Luke Combs tickets still here. Got your chance to win coming up in about 6 minutes. Right now, Zach John King, Wild Country 99.

0: 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All right, win them before you can buy them. Luke Combs tickets, first chance of the day right now.
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Bailey Zimmerman, Wild Country 99. 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

There's not a chance in the world I would do this. Wild Country 99, Brian Riley, and 20% of people, 1 in 5 people, willing to eat something that we were not meant to eat. Details coming up in a bit. Right now, Tucker Wetmore, Wild Country 99. Oh, no.

Look, there's already a lot of things that I eat that I probably shouldn't. Why would I want to do this? Wild Country 99, Brian Riley. And about 20% of people say they would try dog food just out of curiosity. Yeah, no, I'm a curious person. I've smelt dog food. If it tastes anything like it smells, I think I'm going to leave it for the dog.

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0: Kenny Chesney on the Valleys of Country. It's 97 Kick. And by the way, so much stuff going to be coming up here in the fall that you don't want to miss out on. Like, I can't tell you what it is, but just trust me that it's good. All right, join the VIP club so you don't miss out and you're one of the first people to know. 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

Stella Lefty, Wild Country 99. It's Brian Riley and Luke Combs coming to U.S. Bank Stadium in April. Hopefully, you're going to U.S. Bank Stadium in April. 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Last chance to win. All right, got three more chances. Next chance, just after 12 o'clock. I feel like I said chance a lot. It's Wild Country 99.

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And this morning, if you missed out on the Kelly Jordan Show, Kelly complained about something our owner of the company was supposed to gift him. 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

Wayne texting in saying he wanted a little George Strait oceanfront property. I had never heard that song, but I felt like it's Friday. You got to help the people out. 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

So I found out that song, a bar song by Shaboozey, made about $24 to $25 million just streaming alone. Shaboozey, just off of streaming numbers, and that song made $12 million. Who said there's no money in music?

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Corey Kent, Wild Country 99, and this guy, Luke Combs, going to be at U.S. Bank Stadium in April. We're trying to get you out there today. Last chance to win them before you can buy them. You want to go. I've got your tickets. 6 minutes right here on Wild Country 99. Hold it.

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11: 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Harris Dickinson and Marissa Abella are reading it to you on Audible. 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His coldness sends a shiver up your spine. Your heart aches. Your ears burn. You yearn for Elizabeth and Mr. Darcy to profess their undying love for one another. You can't bear it any longer. Well, maybe a chapter longer. Performance is so good, you'll give love a second chance. Audible. Stories that speak to you.
6: We talked to someone on Friday who told us that over the weekend she was going to
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6: 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And why should we talk to you on Monday on The Kelly Jordan Show?

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Wild Country 99 in the 70s, going to be sunny. I plan on doing a little golfing. Maybe you should get out, enjoy the golf course, enjoy the weather while we still have it. Free round of golf out at the Oak Hill Golf Club, so you can tee it up this summer thanks to Lipton Iced Tea, where you also could win yourself a Lipton Iced Tea prize pack. 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My buddy's

Jordan Davis, St. Cloud's number one for new country, Wild Country 99. Some people texting in like, hey, what was that keyword for Luke Combs? I know today's the last day, but can you help me out? No, I can't, unfortunately. But there is good news, okay? We still have two more keywords for you, and that's coming up here at 2 o'clock, then again at 4 o'clock. So two more chances to get into Luke Combs. We got more tickets and second chance up on the web, wildcountry99.com. 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

pretty sure this person just did not like Taylor Swift. Like, there's a vendetta against her. Wild Country 99. Because a list came out of the best female musicians of all time. Taylor Swift came in at number 59 on the list. Enya was ahead of Taylor Swift on that list. Also, what is an Enya?

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Also, two more chances with Words That Win coming up 2, then again at 4. Ashley Cook, Wild Country 99.

Kenny Chesney, Wild Country 99, and kids are about to be rich just by losing teeth. Because how much money teeth are worth? Insane. All right, details coming up here in about 6 minutes. Right now, John Morgan, Jason Aldean, Friends Like That, St. Cloud's number one for New Country, Wild Country 99.

Nate Smith, World on Fire, Wild Country 99. And honestly, I might start losing my teeth again. I know they won't grow back, but the amount of money they're worth is insane. According to reports, 33% of children go to bed expecting a visit from the tooth fairy, which their teeth now up 17% from a year ago. So teeth are now worth $6 a tooth. I'm telling you, you could buy a house with all the teeth in your mouth. Playing.

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It's Boston. 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

Ella Langley, Wild Country 99, and that is going to do it for me. Ryan Riley, have a great rest of your Friday. Have a great weekend. Enjoy the weather. More Luke Combs tickets for you. Next chance coming up here just after 2 o'clock. All right? 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

It's a Flashback Friday with Create a Legacy. It's Wild Country 99 and Chris and Chelsea. Chelsea off today. She'll be back on Monday, just feeling a little bit under the weather as she has the past couple of days. She'll get some rest, though. She will be back on Monday, and tomorrow is National Tooth Fairy Day. I'm just thinking back when I lost teeth. I think, what was the going rate? Barely even a dollar back then. I just saw the new going rate. The average kid gets about $5 a tooth right now, which is just kind of insane to me.

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man's face. Front page obituary. He was a millionaire. He left his fortune to some guy he barely knew. His kids were mad as hell.

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1: Ella Langley, one of the hottest things in country music right now. She's come a long way in a short period of time in her music career. As most artists do when they start out, they play small gigs, local bars, and they have their little tip jars up in the stage while they're singing their covers. Ella Langley just went on record saying the last $100 she ever made in tips before hitting it big, she keeps. Here's why.
2: This is the last $100 I made in tip jar that I'm pretty much started this whole thing from. It was a tip jar. So I've been looking for it everywhere. You don't know the amount of times I wanted to spend this $100 and needed to spend this $100. And did not do it because I had faith in myself and it paid off. I'm really happy I still have this.
1: Got to have faith in yourself. By the way, it's just a bunch of ones. It's like $101 bills from that tip jar. She didn't even cash it in for a $100 bill, which I think is pretty cool.
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So a few days ago, I was flipping through channels and a movie popped up. I saw it there in the guide and I'm like, I haven't seen this movie in a long time. And I'm a dude and I actually like this movie. 25 years ago, Julia Stiles, remember the movie Save the Last Dance? If you haven't seen it, look it up. It's actually a pretty good movie. You'll probably enjoy it. I just saw that Julia Stiles, who is a dancer in that movie, is going to be competing now. It's been leaked that she's going to be on Dancing with the Stars for the upcoming season. She says she's a big fan of the show and has talked about doing it for years in the past. Things finally worked out because she lives on the East Coast. Obviously, it's not where it's filmed, but nonetheless, she's going to be on the new season. The full cast will be revealed sometime in the coming weeks. Season kicks off September 15th.

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2: She was going to do it because he admitted he had cheated on her. 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
2: Well, we'll find out Monday morning, 7:20. And why should we talk to you on Monday on The Kelly Jordan Show?

So I can't believe they waste time trying to figure this stuff out, but it's fun to see nonetheless. A bunch of data was just compiled through all the search engines or whatnot. The most popular sandwiches according to state. Minnesota's favorite sandwich, of course, turkey. I saw North Dakota is a sloppy Joe. That's such a Midwest North Dakota thing, right? But the one that really caught me, there's a couple of states in the Northeast. They listed their favorite sandwich as ice cream sandwiches. It's not even technically.

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1: All right, another shot of free tickets to see Luke Combs again right now. Telling you, the show is going to be hot. We announced the show last week. We gave away tickets all week long before you can buy them. 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Luke Combs, U.S. Bank Stadium. 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It's going to be an awesome show. Next April is when it's going down. 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

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My dad had an 8-track of the Oak Ridge Boys. 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Sheila texted that in, 320-656-WILD. 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We're going to give you that opportunity. 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
1: So in case you missed it, this happened a few weeks back, I believe. Post Malone, he dropped by the set of Sesame Street. And it was kind of cool to see. You see Posty with all his tattoos, right? And he's hanging out with the characters. He actually did a very special song.

0: So it was kind of a fun inspirational song, and you heard Elmo in the background there. Elmo and Posty heading up the charts. Hey, you never know.
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It's the official start of the weekend. It's Wild Country 99. Chris, Chelsea feeling a little under the weather today. She'll hopefully be back on Monday. Got some confirmation, some really good news yesterday. Finally, Fridays are coming back with Chris and Chelsea, Ultimate Sports Bar and Grill in Wade Park. This year, it's going to be bigger than ever. Can't wait to share the details with you. By the way, the first one's going to be happening a week from Friday, which is leading into Labor Day.

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Chelsea, and I think most people, including Chelsea and myself, would like to reduce our stress levels a little bit. I came across this today, and apparently it really works with most people. It's the 30-5-3 rule. 30 minutes outdoors at least three times a week. Just get out, enjoy nature, go for a walk maybe. 5 hours in semi-wild environments at least once a month. I don't think they're referring to like clubbing wild environments or anything like that. And then 3 days off the grid, which I think is one of the most important. Turn off the cell phone, get rid of all forms of contact. 3 days off the grid, immerse yourself in nature. Do that at least once per year. And I guess it does wonders to your stress.

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It's our Switch a Day giveaway. 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
8: We talked to someone on Friday who told us that over the weekend she was going to
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1: Yeah, Riley Green apparently can't walk past a random woman without the internet thinking they're dating. So when he and tour opener Hannah McFarlane released a song for Riley's forthcoming album called Go Again, fans started cranking up their rumor mill. When Hannah posted a clip of the two just joking around on stage, followers saw that as an opportunity apparently to go there. One question actually got a response from Hannah herself, though, when a fan wrote beneath the video, are you two seeing each other? Are you dating? Are you hooking up? Hannah shot back. I'm assuming it's in a playful mode, but you never know. She says, I'd rather chew my foot off. One commenter wrote under the video, are they going to accuse you of dating every man you go on tour with? LOL. And Hannah responded with saying, well, it seems that way, doesn't it?
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1: So we're going to hook you up with words that win in the tens every hour all weekend long for your shot at Luke Combs concert tickets. 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

0: TLC, so we can't mention too much yet, but the ticket winning continues. You know, we give away tickets to all the best concerts, right? 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Not just one, but two country shows. 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

season is going to be kicking off before you know it. It's Wild Country 99 with Chris and Chelsea. If you like picking the games and you like winning money, why not, right? 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By the way, we're adding something new this year. If Kelly Jordan happens to pick a perfect week, we're going to give away $1,000 at random to somebody who picked that week. It's just one of the perks, one of the cool things we're doing. 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